0: and prosecutors are pushing for maximum sentences of 150 to 200 years. So whatever number the judge writes down, these thugs are never getting out.
1: A 29-year-old Perth man is in custody after his twin brother was found dead in their backyard, Madeline Cross reports.
2: Police were called to a home in Orillia on Thursday afternoon to do a welfare check. That's when officers found the body of a 29-year-old man in the backyard with

0: And following a fire at a factory this morning, here's Arthur Stevens.
1: Emergency services were called out to reports of a factory fire on Valley Street in South Oakley about 3 this morning. Fireys attended the scene and put out the fire and report it caused some minor damage to the property, but there were no injuries. A 53-year-old man was picked up by police at Clayton Railway Station a short time later. He'll be interviewed today and the investigation is ongoing. Arthur Stevens, Melbourne.
0: Authorities are hailing the first weekend of the New South Wales government's pill testing program a success after it uncovered a high-dose batch of MDMA. The health department is warning the pills contain up to 4 times the expected dose and could be circulating in the community. Chief Addictive Medicines Specialist Dr. Hester Wilson says the program is working both during and after festivals.
2: Staff in the testing tent were able to give advice, cut down your dose, which people did. And also they were able to put out a warning throughout the festival so people were able to change their behaviours. Now, the bottom line is people don't take ecstasy to come to harm. They take it to have fun. So they do really respond to getting evidence the substance isn't what they thought it was.
0: Also making news, lengthy waits outside Queensland emergency departments are preventing ambulance crews getting back on the road. And thieves have targeted a warehouse in Tuscany, stealing 30,000 bottles of wine worth almost $8 million. The BBC's Joanna Keane reports.
3: One of Italy's biggest and most prestigious family-owned wineries, Marchese Antinori, was about to ship some of its most prized and expensive bottles of Tuscan Reds to customers abroad when their storage facility was broken into. At least 7 mass thieves deactivated the alarms, disabled the cameras, and used company forklifts to load thousands of cases of wine onto 2 huge trucks. The chief executive of the company said it was the largest theft in the history of Italian wineries, but added he was hopeful that police could trace the bottles.
0: This is Air National News. In NBL, the Jack Jumpers have proved too good for Illawarra with a 122-112 win in Wollongong. The Hawks fought back in the final quarter but couldn't reel the Tassie side in. David Johnson, who scored 32 points for the Jack Jumpers, told Fox Sports he was a little disappointed they gave up some ground late in the game.
4: I mean, we're not really happy with the performance that we gave up. They scored 112 points on us. That's something that can't happen. But we're satisfied with the win.
0: Megan Shute has issued a reminder of her class with the new ball, joining an exclusive club with her 150th one-day international wicket as Australia cruised to a 7-wicket win over Bangladesh in the series opener in Brisbane. Here's Leonie Kay.
5: Shute took 2 wickets inside her first 9 deliveries, including one with the first ball of the match, to set the tone for Australia as they bowled a stubborn Bangladesh lineup out for 166 in 49.4 overs at Allan Border Field. Phoebe Litchfield, 77 off 57 balls, then ensured the hosts made short work of the chase, reeling in their target and reaching 3 for 168 after 25.4 overs. Australia and Bangladesh will meet again at the same venue on Sunday. Leonie Kay, Air Sport.
0: Mount Panorama has made headlines once again with young gun Zach Bates taking provisional pole for the Bathurst 1000. In AFL, Port Adelaide star Zach Butters has joined Western Bulldogs on a record 9-year, $18 million deal. Australian Independent Radio News.
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1: Hello, I'm Kim Cartwright. Three men have been found guilty of murdering Australian brothers Jake and Callum Robinson and their American friend Carter Rhode during a surfing holiday in Mexico in 2024. The parents of the two Perth men, Deborah and Martin Robinson, held hands as the judge delivered his verdict after they attended every day of the five-week trial in Ensenada. A sentencing hearing is expected in the coming days, with all three men facing life behind bars. Australians say a credit card surcharge ban is doing little to save their money, accusing the Prime Minister of breaking his promise. Anthony Albanese vowed people would save every time they tapped, but small operations such as cafes have been raising prices to recoup card processing costs that they can no longer charge separately, passing that cost on to consumers. Backlash has now seen the ATO forced to postpone the ban until the end of the financial year, following outrage from the business community. The federal government will cover the agency's surcharge costs during this period. Chair of the Council of Small Business Organisations Australia, Matthew Addison, telling the ABC the government needs to go further.
2: Is this a 180? I'm hoping it is a 180. I'd love to think it was a permanent 180, because we've got a government saying to small business, you have to absorb the cost, but we at government aren't prepared to, so no more credit cards. It just doesn't feel right.
1: An investigation's underway after a man was killed in a stabbing in Sydney's West. Chelsea Bowden reports.
3: Emergency services were called to reports of an assault on Cleve Close in Mount Druitt last night. Police say they found a man in his 30s with stab wounds to his torso. Officers worked to revive him before paramedics arrived, but he died at the scene. A crime scene has been established as police investigate the circumstances of the death.

0: Stokes has the details.
1: When police were speaking with those involved, one man from the groups ran off and he was briefly pursued by police, but they lost sight of him. But police monitoring cameras in the area then notified officers that the man had actually jumped into the River Torrens. So patrols rushed down to the river and spotted the man struggling in the water, calling out for help and saying that he didn't know how to swim. So three police officers jumped in immediately to save this drowning man. The 22-year-old Blair Athol man has been taken to hospital by ambulance for treatment and investigations into the fight are ongoing.
0: A former United Nations Human Rights Commissioner has been awarded the Nobel Peace Prize. 85-year-old South African judge Navi Pillay has been recognised for her efforts to promote peace and international law, including her work defending anti-apartheid leader Nelson Mandela and chairing the UN Committee of Inquiry that concluded last year Israel had committed genocide in Gaza. Ms. Pillay says she initially thought her Nobel Peace Prize was a joke.
2: If you clap a little bit more, I may share this prize with Trump. So no, I don't know about this, so my question is it true?
3: It's not April Fools. No, it's everywhere. It's on the BBC. It's everywhere.
0: This is Air National News. South Africa gained the early advantage over Australia on the opening day of the Durban Test, the first in the three-match series, as Air Sports' Graham Davis reports.
4: When bad light stopped play at 3:22, Australia was 6 for 187, with Renshaw on 46 and Cummins 33, having added 63 for the seventh wicket. Maddinson was a surprise recall as opener, having last played a test nearly 10 years ago and having had no first-class cricket for 18 months. He eventually played on for a 33-ball duck after Head had already fallen for 9. Labuschagne fell to the last ball before lunch for 37, and when Smith went soon after the break for 25, Australia was 4 for 84. South Africa's quicks Mulder and Jansen had each taken 2 wickets, and Nortje then also took a brace, removing Carey 14 and Webster 4 in the space of 3 deliveries. Graham Davis in Durban for Air Sport.
0: In NRL, Latrell Mitchell is refusing to be drawn on his South Sydney contract status, declaring his only concern is Australia's World Cup campaign. The 29-year-old's future is in the balance as the free agency deadline approaches, with the Perth Bears and Cowboys among the clubs reportedly hunting his signature. Meanwhile, Chief Executive of the Perth Bears, Anthony Disekli, has quit the new NRL club just 5 months before they play their first official game. Also in sport, Camaro driver Zach Bates has set a Gen 3 Supercars lap record at Bathurst to gain provisional pole. In NBL, Jack Jumpers beat the Hawks by 10. Australian Independent Radio News.
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6: 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Jenny's Shoes and Fashions is one of those shops. Come on down to the main street of Harvey and you'll find Jenny and the crew in there with the most amazing range of shoes and fashions for both men and women. If Jenny hasn't got it, it's not worth wearing. Come on into the main street of Harvey, make yourself known to Jenny and her team, and I'm sure that you'll be very impressed. Thanks very much to Jenny Shoes and Fashions for being an amazing sponsor of Harvey Community Radio.
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to my show. Always love putting a voice to Saturday mornings, plus playing you some great music along the way. Now, on today's show, I do have some upcoming events today and pretty much the weekend and next week. Famous birthdays thrown in there, bit of sports news. We've also got music trivia coming for you after 10 a.m. Plus, I'll have all our weekend weather for you next. But first, let's have a listen to the Boys in Blue. And this is The Police.

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1: Yes, it sure is. I am back. Good morning, everyone. Thanks for tuning in to Harvey Community Radio 96.5 FM. There, as I say, this is Saturday Mornings with Michael, the 10th of October it is today. Now, I'm in the chair today until 11 a.m. It's a bit of a change for my normal routine. 9 till 11 is now the time I come in and do

This is Harvey Community Radio 96.5 FM. The song there by The Police called Roxanne. And you don't have to put on the red light. Well, I certainly do if you want to hear me today. That's the button I need to push so you can hear what is going on around here. If you just tuned in, my name is Michael and this is Saturday Mornings with Michael. As I said, I'm in the chair here until 11 o'clock now, just changing my routine a little bit on a Saturday morning. I do have some other commitments I normally do with all my 10,000 jobs I have during the week. As I said, I'm going to give you the weekend weather now, our three-day forecast. Now, today in the southwest, we have cloudy conditions, high chance of showers near the south coast, medium chance elsewhere. Winds are westerly, 15 to 25 kilometres per hour. They'll be turning southwesterly in the late evening. Tops of around 18 for Busselton, Bunbury and Collie. And Harvey today is 19. Currently we're sitting around 14 at the moment. Tomorrow, around the southwest land division, also cloudy, a slight chance of an early shower. And we'll be having some southerly winds to go with that. Tops of around 17 in Collie, also in Busselton, and Bunbury and Harvey are looking at 18 degrees tomorrow. Now Monday, it starts to get a little bit better. Partly cloudy, southeasterly winds. That's a really good wind we want. Brings a little bit of the warm weather in. We're looking for tops of around 20 degrees, Busselton and Collie. Bunbury 21 and Harvey 22. And I can tell you the outlook, we're looking at quite warm temperatures come Wednesday. Tuesday and Wednesday, we're looking at mid-20s there during the week. I don't want to disappoint you, but I can see a little rain cloud by Thursday and Friday, but we won't go there yet. Perth, heading off there today. First of all, a big shout out to all my Perth, all the Perth family that tune in on a Saturday morning. I know you've missed me, but I am back fit and well after my little time off there. I had lying in bed after an operation. Big shout out to my dad, Dennis Hicks, and his partner, Helen, my brother, Rick from Frio, and all the uncle and aunties that tune in. I've got your weather for today. Shower or two and tops of 21. Early showers possible tomorrow and 20 degrees and a beautiful top of 24 degrees there on Monday. Sunny conditions there and looking at Tuesday 26, Wednesday 29. So beautiful weather on the way. Don't forget to slip slops that. But it is a funny time of year, isn't it? You don't know what to do, light the fire or put the air conditioning on. It's a bit of a teasing season, isn't it, October? All right, let's keep the music going here on Saturday Mornings with Michael. Hope your morning is going well. There's a track from the

Yeah, I'm not sure if you're ever going to get sick of listening to Michael Jackson. I mean, his songs just go on forever and ever. He had some magic tunes, didn't he? That one there, Beat It. And before that, we had Baby Animals in there with Early Warning. It's 9:21 here on Harvey Community Radio, 96.5 FM. It's your town talking. And I'm pretty much doing that today, my Saturday morning shift. It's good to see everyone get on board and do their shows throughout the week and the weekend. It's pretty good times here at the radio station, putting different voices, different shows. Everyone puts their own spin on their show, a bit like me. I mean, I'm pretty basic around here, but hey, I just love coming in, playing some good music and letting you know what's going on in and around town. And I can tell you today, there is something going on at the Australian Library. You can meet best-selling Australian author Fiona MacArthur today at the Australian Library. Excuse me. Join us for a special author talk with Fiona MacArthur as she discusses her latest novel, The Featherwood Beekeeper. And you can hear about the inspiration behind the story, Fiona's writing journey, and the characters and themes that have captured the hearts of readers pretty much across Australia. As a bonus, everyone who attends today will go into the draw to win a beautiful diamond bee necklace. There you go, just rock up there. You never know, you could win a prize while you're there as well. Now, the event takes place at the Australian Library pretty much today, 10th of October at 10 a.m. So it kicks off shortly in about 35 minutes and is completely free. That's right, just rock up there today. Books will also be available for purchase on the day thanks to Demix Busselton. Now, it says here, book your place by contacting Australian Library on 97974590. Well, they've got an email address here, but I think if you just rock up there, you might be able to get in there. I'm sure they'll let you in, but never know. Give them a call, 97974590, or you can email astaff at harvey.wa.gov.au. Go down there and have a listen to Fiona MacArthur. She's from 10 a.m. until 11 a.m. at the Australian Library there. You never know. Just by rocking up, you could win that diamond bee necklace. All right, folks, it's 9:23. This is Harvey Community Radio. It's time to put your dancing shoes on. Got a track here from the Village People. But before that, here's a classic from Chubby Checker.

Yeah, the good old classic Village People there. And we had Chubby Checker as well. Hope that got you up and about. Got you awake on this Saturday morning. Yes, you are. You're tuning in. You're listening to Saturday Mornings with Michael. I'm here until 11 o'clock today. And as I do, normally on my show, I like to cater for everybody's taste, whether it be the 60s or today. And we've got a song that has just arrived at our station over the last week or two. I mean, being our postal service around here, it takes ages to get songs ordered here and sent to us by horse and cart, but it came in the mail the other day and is a very new release here. American country music singer Ella Langley. Yes, now this song was released October 17 as the lead single from her second studio album Dandelion in 2026. She wrote it with Luke Dick. What a name. Miranda Lambert and Joy Beth Taylor, and produced it with Lambert and Ben West. Now, the song features background vocals from Lambert and guitar playing by Tom Bakovac and Ben Flanders. It became her first number one single on the Billboard Hottest 100, spending 24 non-consecutive weeks at the top. Now, the song set the record for the longest running number one by any country musician and surpassed Mariah Carey's All I Want for Christmas Is You to become the longest running chart topper in the US history. Choosing Texas, which is the name of the song, also achieved success outside of the US, topping the charts in Australia, Canada, Ireland, New Zealand, and the UK. So here we go, folks, just for you. We've got a song for you now by Ella Langley, and this is called Choosing Texas.

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2: 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It's your town talking.

0: It's Harvey Community Radio 96.5 FM. Men at Work there, and who can it be now? It's 9:40 here on a Saturday morning. Hope your morning is going well. It is that time of year when you get the smell of the old cattle truck driving past. Look at the old fresh donut smell happening. Yes, I'm talking about the shows. I mean, after the Perth Royal Show, they sort of head down the Southwest Highway and go from town to town every couple of weeks. Let you know, the Waroona show is on today. Pretty much the gates open this morning at 8 a.m. It is the WA's friendliest show, October 10, and the gates do close tonight at 8 p.m. and they are advising to bring cash just on, in case of internet disruptions. Pretty much they want your money there. Take your pocket full of cash there. That is the Waroona show on today. And also in a couple of weeks time we have the biggest one day show in the southern hemisphere, which is the Brunswick show. That is also Saturday, October 24, at the Brunswick showgrounds. We'll talk a little bit about that later on during the week and the next couple of weeks. But if you feel like going out to Waroona there, spending a bit of money, having a look around, and I mean, shows are always good fun. I mean, they have the things for all ages. The kids, you know, the kids get on the ride, scream for anything. I mean, you get the older kids like to be on the bumper cars, and then you get the older fellas, you know, a bit like my sort of age or a bit older, that'll sit there and watch that machine go round and round and round for an hour. The old clunking diesel engine that is about 2,000 years old. I mean, things that interest people. I mean, it's good. It's a good show. The screaming kids, the smell of donuts, and it is all starting to happen down the Southwest Highway. As of today, with the Waroona show and the Brunswick show happening in a couple of weeks' time as well. Also happening next week, Wednesday the 14th of October, the Forget Me Not Cafe. We welcome people living with memory loss and dementia and their carers to come for a coffee, stay for a fun tabletop activity, and share experiences every second Wednesday from 10 a.m. to 12 noon at Harvey Connect. It's free, it's low key, and you don't need to register at all. Just drop in, have a cuppa, and enjoy yourself there. That is this Wednesday, the 14th of October, at Harvey Connect from 10 a.m. until 12 noon. And if you're down in the Australind area or know someone down that way, the Australind Library also run every second Thursday, and their next event is Thursday, the 22nd of October, and they also run from 10 a.m. until 12 noon. This is Saturday Mornings with Michael. Hope you're enjoying yourself. We've got another track here. It's 9:43, and this is called I Love the Nightlife by Alicia Bridges.
1: Action.

That was a catchy little tune, wasn't it? Yeah, I love the nightlife. Bit of a disco, popular disco song recorded by American singer-songwriter Alicia Bridges back in 1978. All right, I've got another thing that is happening next week. If you're in the Binningup area, help keep our coastline, well, is the community beach cleanup. If you're interested in helping clean up the beach down there in Binningup, keep our coastline beautiful at the Tarangaroa Blue Beach Cleanup this October. Now, the Binningup Coast Care and Environment Group is holding a Tangaroa Blue Beach Cleanup Day on Sunday, the 18th of October, 2026, from 9 a.m. Volunteers are to meet at the main Binningup car park there by the beach. Just bring a hat, water bottle and gloves, and there will also be a sausage sizzle afterwards. Now, everyone is welcome to attend. For inquiries, you could email binoceg@gmail.com. That is bino, B-I-N-N-O, ceg@gmail.com. And the Show of Harvey is proud to support this community event. So that is happening next Sunday from 9 a.m. down at the Binningup Beach Cleanup Day, 18th of October. You want to get down there and help out clean up our beaches. I was lucky enough last week. I mean, Binningup has been in the spotlight the last couple of weeks, pretty much. As you might have heard through Shire chat there, we had the time capsule, which was getting dug up right there on the oval outside the old bus stops there. And I thought to myself, I'm going to go down and have a look, see what all the fuss was about there. And I sort of got there and there was people digging with shovels and digging and digging and digging and digging. I thought, you know, someone played a joke on us or something here. I thought, what is going on? I mean, we had to get some taller guys there with bigger shovels there in the end to start digging this thing. And anyway, they found it, got it out the ground, and 25 years ago was this beautiful, pristine Southwest Times wrapped in plastic, whole lot of letters from families and friends, and also the grocery store there with a piece of fish was $4, fuel was 98 cents a litre, kids were getting $11 an hour. I thought, well, you know, we could have got another one. While the hole was there, we could organise another capsule for another 25 years, but I think everyone was just worn out by the time they got this thing out of the ground. But, yeah, that was quite a fun day there, watching the people dig out this time capsule. And as I said, everything inside that thing was absolutely in pristine condition. So put Binningup. You've been in the spotlight for the last couple of weeks, but as I said, next Sunday, if you want to get down there to the Binningup car park, enjoy yourself a sausage sizzle and help clean up the beach. That's happening 9 a.m. next Sunday, the 18th of October. All right, it's 9:49. We've got 10 minutes before the news kicks in. I'll get a couple of songs on for you before that happening. There's another little toe tapper for you. This is the Bee Gees and You Should Be Dancing. Saturday mornings with Michael. Hope you're enjoying your day.

0: good old Bee Gees there, and You Should Be Dancing, right here on Harvey Community Radio 96.5 FM. 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I'm here until 11 o'clock. I've got the news about to kick in shortly. But before that, we've got the National Lung Cancer Announcement. This is by the Cancer Council Australia. And following that, to take us up to the news, we've got Elton John with his song Benny and the Jets.
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1: Hello, I'm Kim Cartwright. Three Mexican men have been found guilty of murdering Australian brothers Jake and Callum Robinson and their American friend Carter Rote during a surfing trip in 2024. The victims' parents sat through 5 weeks of evidence in Mexico before a judge handed down the guilty verdicts for aggravated homicide and violent robbery. The court heard the three tourists were shot and their bodies dumped in a well after resisting a robbery for their vehicle's tyres. A man remains in custody after allegedly pretending to fire a shotgun on a pedestrian bridge above Bondi Beach. Sophie Clark reports.
2: Police were called to Campbell Parade after complaints about offensive behaviour at the site of last year's Bondi terror attack. Witnesses reported the suspect unfurling a Palestinian flag over the footbridge while repeatedly mimicking the motion of firing a shotgun at passers-by below. Police seized the flag and took the 53-year-old into custody, charging him with behaving in an offensive manner in a public place. He's been refused bail and will face court today. Sophie Clark reporting.
1: The opposition will introduce a bill to federal parliament forcing the tax office to permanently reverse its credit card ban. The ATO has postponed the move until the end of the financial year following outrage from the business community. Shadow Treasurer Tim Wilson says Labor has been all over the shop on the issue.
3: You had Penny Wong out there saying they didn't have the power to get the ATO to act. Yesterday you had Andrew Charlton, the Cabinet Secretary, out there arguing that they agreed with the government's with the ATO decision. Now the Treasurer's come in, rebuked Wong, rebuked Andrew Charlton.
1: A Perth man is waking up in custody after his twin brother's body was discovered in a backyard in the suburb of Orelia. The 29-year-old was arrested after a third family member made the discovery. Detective Acting Superintendent Jessica Securo says investigations into the incident are ongoing.
4: I can confirm that the male did have some obvious injuries. However, the exact nature of those injuries I'm unable to go into at this stage.
1: Over Easter, a man's been arrested after a body was found in Melbourne's north. The discovery made inside a home in Carlton. A 60-year-old man was arrested nearby and is speaking with police. A South Australian man has been refused bail in Sydney after an alleged carjacking in the CBD. 36-year-old Jose Starry allegedly made off with a Mazda after stealing it from a woman on Pitt Street on Thursday night. He allegedly crashed into a rideshare vehicle outside the Queen Victoria building and hit a pedestrian, injuring a woman in her 50s. The case will return to court.

0: live corals and live branching and live what we call mounding corals. What happens when we start to lose those corals? And so when we get a bleaching event or a cyclone, we not only lose the structure associated with those corals, but we lose the colour.
1: This is AIR National News. Zach Bates has claimed a stunning provisional poll for the 2026 Bathurst 1000 in a remarkable upset, Leonie Kay reports.
2: Bates, who entered the weekend 18th in points in his rookie supercar season with Matt Stone Racing, blazed to the only sub 2.04 second lap in the session, becoming the first driver to break into the 2.03 range in the Gen 3 era. Bates' provisional pole time was just over a tenth of a second clear of Anton Di Pasquale, with Cooper Murray completing on an all Chevrolet top three. It was double delight for MSR, with Jack LeBrock securing his berth to today's top 10 shootout in a banner day for the Queensland squad. Leonie Kay, AIR Sport.
1: A fight back from Pat Cummins and Matt Renshaw has salvaged a tough opening day for Australia in their first test against South Africa. At stumps on day one, the Baggy Greens 6 for 187. In AFL, Zach Butters says he's looking forward to playing alongside Marcus Bontempelli in a new-look Western Bulldogs midfield. The 26-year-old has joined the Doggies on a landmark 9-year deal, with Port Adelaide accepting pick 5 in the draft as compensation. Butters says he's always wanted to team up with Bontempelli.
3: He's been an inspiration of mine, yeah, since I was a kid, and probably more so the more I got to know him, not just this year, but along the journey and playing against him. And you're trying to be the best, so you're trying to learn off the best, and he's definitely one of them.
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Yes, you can always give a little bit. There was Supertramp here on Saturday mornings with Michael. If you just tuned in, well, my name is Michael, and I'm in the chair here from 9 a.m. until 11 a.m. on Saturday mornings, as much as I can. Yes, I did have a little bit of a break, but I do appreciate the other morning brekkie crew gurus there in Tony and Duncan for filling in a couple of Saturdays there just to keep the seat warm. But I'm back in full swing now, taking it easy, as the doctor said. Don't go do anything silly. But I'm fitting well, and I'm glad to be back here on a Saturday morning. Still to come before 11 o'clock, before I'm out of here. I've got famous birthdays, and I've got music trivia for you coming up next. But before that, we'll recap our weekend weather for you, so you know what's going on, whether to take a raincoat, jumper, or a sunscreen, or a hat. But it's a bit of a mixed bag. We've still got showers hanging around over the next couple of days. We've still got early morning showers here in Harvey and the Southwest Land Division. West to southwesterly winds, tops of 18 in Collie, Bunbury and Busselton, and 19 today here in Harvey. Now tomorrow, expect cloudy conditions, slight chance of an early morning shower or two, maybe southerly winds behind all that. 17 degrees in Collie and Busselton. Bunbury and Harvey are looking at 18. Now partly cloudy conditions on Monday, southeasterly winds. Collie and Busselton are looking at 20 degrees, Bunbury 21 and Harvey 22. And it looks like up to about the mid-20s by Wednesday. And if heading off to Perth, I know it's school holidays are over, so be careful on our roads at the moment. Traffic might be a bit heavy coming back or heading to Perth that way. Today in Perth, Saturday, shower or two, 21 degrees. Early showers possible tomorrow morning and 20 degrees. And a beautiful sunny top on Monday and 24. I can see you're looking at tops of 26 and 29 there Tuesday and Wednesday for midweek. Hopefully the sun comes out there. Enjoy it. But as I said, a few showers hanging around over the weekend, but they should disappear by mid next week. All right, as I said, we've got music trivia for you coming up after this song. It's going to crank it up for you right now. Here's one from the Angels and Take a Long Line.

0: Oh, I bet you they got the blood pumping there, the Angels, and Take a Long Line. They are an Australian hard rock group. The Angels, that song there, released back in July 1978. All right, it is music trivia time. If you're just sort of tuning in for the first time ever and wonder what I do here, it's pretty much we see how well you know your stuff about music. There's no prizes. And you pick a prize, whatever's hanging around your house, you give it to yourself or whatever, if you get them all correct. Just about getting your brain clicking in on a Saturday morning. It's a bit of fun I do. I like to put up on a Saturday morning. What I do, I'll give out three questions. You just got to answer them yourselves. I'll give you a little bit of thinking time, and then I come back and reveal the answers for you. All right, listen in hard. It starts pretty easy and gets a little bit harder as we go along, but I'm sure you might get three out of three here. All right, let's start off. It is music trivia on a Saturday morning. Here is question number one. What instrument has 88 keys? Question two. What 1977 Bee Gees soundtrack became one of the best-selling soundtracks ever? Question three. Who was the first woman inducted into the Rock and Roll Hall of Fame? All right, I'm going to give you a little bit of thinking time.
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0: Yes, we always like to thank our station sponsors. How'd you go with the three questions I'll just rattle off there for you on music trivia? Pretty much to see how well you know your stuff about music, or maybe musical instruments as well. All right, I'm going to let you know what the answers are right now. Question one was, what instrument has 88 keys? If you said piano, you are correct. Well done to you. Question two was, what 1977 Bee Gees soundtrack became one of the best-selling soundtracks ever? And the answer to that was Saturday Night Fever. That's right, it was a good movie as well. And question three to finish off, if you're going to get three out of three here, who was the first woman inducted into the Rock and Roll Hall of Fame? Back in 1987, it was Aretha Franklin. There you go. How'd you go with that? Three out of three? A big pat on your back to you. I need a little bell or a clapping hands sing here, but I'm pretty basic in here. I'll just say well done to you if you did get them correct. And as you all know, if you've been hanging around and listen to the music trivia lot, I do play a song from the three questions there, and I'm going to go with the first woman who was inducted into the Rock and Roll Hall of Fame back in 1987. Here's Aretha Franklin and Respect.

Yeah, it's Aretha Franklin there, heavily involved in the music trivia. Inducted into the Hall of Fame 1987. American singer Aretha Franklin. That song there, Respect, that was released back in 1967. All right, when we're on the run of things here, I've got famous birthday here. A musician having a birthday today, the 10th of October, David Lee Roth. Born October 10, 1954. He is an American rock singer, known for his wild and energetic stage persona. He was the lead vocalist of the hard rock band Van Halen for three separate periods, from 1974 to 1985, in 1996, and from 2007 to when they disbanded in 2020. Nicknamed Diamond Dave, he has had a successful solo career as well, releasing eight albums, four of which have been certified gold or platinum. After more than two decades apart, Roth rejoined Van Halen in 2006 for a North American tour that became the highest grossing in the band's history and one of the highest grossing of that year. 2007, he was inducted into the Rock and Roll Hall of Fame as a member of Van Halen. Roth had solo hits with the songs California Girls, Yankee Rose, and Just Like Paradise in the late 1980s. Well, we're going to play a song from him today. Happy birthday. He turns 72 today, David Lee Roth. And as I said, from the hard rock band Van Halen, we're going to play a song for him as well. But hey, before I do that, if it is your birthday today, from myself and everyone here at Harvey Community Radio, happy birthday to you too. Enjoy your day. And here we go. As I said, a song by the birthday boy, David Lee Roth, from the lead vocalist from the hard rock band Van Halen. Here's a song called Jump.

Yeah, that was Birthday Boy, David Lee Roth, from the band there, Van Halen, 72 today. Happy birthday to him as well. Yeah, it's Saturday mornings with Michael here on a, well, obviously a Saturday morning. Wouldn't be anywhere else. It is 10:27. It'll take you on 10:28, which means I've just got over half an hour before I'm out of here. Really enjoyed getting back into it after a fair bit of time off here on a Saturday morning. But something I've found here, as you do know, there is a lot of sport throughout the year that gets played. I mean, the footy season is done. A lot of people don't want to talk about that, but yeah, there's a couple of teams there that could have got there over the rugby or the football and soccer and all that sort of thing. But summer's here. We got cricket, which is pretty much, I think, the Southwest cricketer, Harvey Benger and all those teams that there haven't really gone into that deeply enough, but I think they start today. It's got the old sandpaper test that's happening over in South Africa, Australia and South Africa there, kicked off. I think the Aussies are in trouble there, but I've got something for the little kids. You can play cricket, Kids Cricket Blast. Now, this is kids from the age of 5 to 10 that you can get them involved very early with the basics of cricket. Now, the Woolworths Cricket Blast program is suitable for the backyard superstars, kids who are new or returning to cricket. Now, this is a 60 to 90 minute thrills, skills and drills session. Parents, I mean, you don't miss out on the fun as well. You get the best view to see your kids progress. You get all the gear and no fear, plus a bonus participant pack with all the goodies. I mean, my kids went through it. You get a hat, you get a little bag, you get a t-shirt. I mean, you get to play a bit of fun with kids. It is a mixed group, a little bit of fun there. And that is, as I said, from 5 to 10 years old. And out here in Harvey, the starting date is Wednesday the 28th of October. Now, this is a mixed group, boys and girls. And it is from 4:30 p.m. until 5:30 p.m. at the Harvey Recreation Grounds. Now, registrations have opened, and you can contact either the Harvey Benger Cricket Association, harveybenger@gmail.com, or playcricket.com. You just punch in anything and Google Play Cricket for Kids. You'll find your way in there to register here in Harvey. And as I said, at the Harvey Recreation Grounds. And there's also out in Binningup as well. Kicks off Friday the 30th of October from 4:30 till 5:30 p.m. at the Binningup Oval. So as I said, for details, you can click on the harveybenger@gmail.com website or playcricket.com website, and you'll find exactly where the ovals are, where the kids can play, what time, the day, all those things. But it is very important to bring kids up right from the start, given the basics. You know, they could be the next big player for Harvey or WA, or maybe the biggest player in Australia in years to come. You just never know. But that is happening at the moment, registrations. And as I said, here in Harvey, it kicks off Wednesday the 28th of October on a Wednesday from 4:30 to 5:30, and out at Binningup on a Friday night from 4:30 to 5:30. The 30th of October there in Binningup, and the 28th of October here in Harvey. That is the Play Cricket Kids for Cricket Blast. Good chance to get kids involved early from the years of 5 till 10. Get involved with that. All right, let's continue on with some music now here on Harvey Community Radio 96.5 FM. Australian Crawl, good Aussie band. Here's a song called Indisposed.

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2: Thank you for that, Leslie. She was just in the studio this morning doing her getting her shows ready for this afternoon. Gave me a big wave in the through the window there. Nice to see people coming in. And we also like to thank our station sponsors. We can't do it without you. If you want to get involved and get on our radio, give us a call, send us an email, and we'll give you our sponsor pack and get you on board. We can do with everything around here to keep us on the radio. Now, I'm going to, as I say, this is Saturday the 10th of October. I'm going to say 75 days, 13 hours, 23 minutes and counting till Christmas. Yes, I've been around a couple of places at the moment, and the old C word does get used. I'm talking Christmas. It is a bit scary, but I'm just letting you know, it's something to put in your diary. I'm not going to say you've had all year to organise Christmas, but it is getting started to use on the street. It is the Sunset Festival is where I'm heading for this. And put it in your diary, but I did have the Christmas countdown on the screen here, and I just thought 75 days, 13 hours and 22 minutes to go before Christmas is on our doorstep. Well, pretty much, as I said, the Sunset Festival is back this December, the perfect way for students to celebrate the end of term four and kick off the holidays, and parents, of course. Ridley Place foreshore in Australind, Saturday the 12th of December from 5 p.m. until 9 p.m. Now, look, the cost is free. It is a free event. And get ready for an evening of live music, food, games, and entertainment. Excuse me, my voice. Haven't spoken much for the last month or so, but I notice after I do speak sometimes it's fading away, but I'm all good. Also, we've got live music to come on that night. Live DJs, Sophie Ann. We've also got ice cream, spider bar, food trucks, mechanical bull, inflatable activities, a chill zone where you can relax and recharge, a gaming truck for all the gamers, and youth and community services. Now, this is an all-ages festival, and it is completely free. So grab your friends and family, bring a picnic rug, and enjoy the music, food, and summer vibes. Now, this is strictly a no-drug, alcohol, smoke, or vape event. As I said, this is happening at Ridley Place foreshore, Australind, excuse me. Ridley Place foreshore, Australind, Saturday the 12th of December 2026 from 5 p.m. till 9 p.m. That is the Sunset Festival. Put it in your diary because it will come around quick. Don't you worry about that. Time for another song here before I lose my voice. I'm having fun. Hey, community radio, it's always good fun. Anything can happen here. Mondo Rock now for you and the Summer of 81. It is 21 minutes to 11 o'clock. This is Saturday Mornings with Michael.

Yeah, it's Harvey Community Radio 96.5 FM. That was Mondo Rock from that song there, Summer of 81, from their album Chemistry. That was released way back in 1981. Maybe in the summer. Who knows? I can't wait for summer. I don't know about you, but I am definitely a summer person. Winter just seems to drag on and on and on. But hey, I'm just going to let you know, before I'm out of here in about 17 minutes' time, keep your radio on all day, every day, as we always say here on Harvey Community Radio. Just let you know what's coming up after my show. We've got Blues, Roots and Boots, 11 o'clock. 12 o'clock, we've got What's My Theme. 1 p.m., we've got Cobblers. And 3 o'clock, it is It's Country with Leslie Ugel. And 4 o'clock, we've got Nothing But the Blues, a two-hour show there from Ben. Ben, our studio here loves you, mate. You do a great work behind the scenes, keeping our radio on air, especially when we have the power blackouts. And at 6 o'clock, we've got the old school classics from the 60s and 70s and 80s. And they're just a bit of a thing we put together here at the radio station to keep you guys having a bit of fun in the evening while you're having your meal and a couple of drinks or whatever. And I do know there are a couple of disco tracks coming up tonight as well. So tune into that. Tune in every day. As I said, there's a lot of programs that happen throughout the day, every day, right from Monday right through till Sunday. So that's something to look out for today. A lot of our volunteers put shows together today and they will be aired. Something else that is happening, that is being going on at the moment, the Blues at Bridgetown 2026, three soulful days where Bridgetown comes alive with acoustic and electric blues, showcasing a rich mix of established legends and exciting up-and-coming talent. Music pulses through the town, spilling from stages and venues and inviting everyone to slow down, tune in and feel the groove. It is pretty much one of the weekend highlights is the much-loved Blues Street Party on Saturday. Bridgetown's Main Street transforms into a buzzing hub of colour, sound and flavour with a huge range of food stalls and local wares to explore. There's street entertainers set the vibe as you wander, create the unmistakable bluesy atmosphere that makes this weekend so special. That's right, tickets are still on sale if you want to go to that. Time is, I think it's about a month away before this is happening. November 13 through to 15. Friday through till Sunday. Now tickets, they went on sale way back in June. And for ticket info, go to bluesatbridgetown.com.au. And you can go down there, the Blues at Bridgetown, November 13 to 15. Enjoy a couple of days there. Listen to blues music. Well, there you have it. All right, it is time for another song. What is it? 14 minutes to 11 o'clock. I'll try and find something else to talk about before the 11 o'clock news kicks in. As I say, we've got Blues, Roots and Blutes coming on straight after my show. All right, now we've got Natalie Imbruglia. Here's a song called Torn.

was the lovely voice there of Natalie Imbruglia with her song Torn. It's 10 minutes to 11 o'clock. I found something big that is happening next week, the 2026 Rugby League World Cup. Now, this will feature 53 matches across three countries from October to November, with finals in Brisbane and Wollongong. Now, the 2026 Rugby League World Cup will be held across Australia, New Zealand and Papua New Guinea, featuring 26 teams competing in men's, women's and wheelchair tournaments over 31 days. The competition is structured with group stages, semi-finals and finals, providing a global showcase of rugby league talent. Now, that all kicks off this Thursday, the 15th of October, round one, and that is Australia versus New Zealand. Now, I'm not a huge rugby fan, but I don't mind watching it every now and again. I did watch, but the difference between league and union, I'm not too sure the rules on most of those sort of things, but I will look into it. But I just thought with rugby, when it first got invented, I think when you sort of look at your opposition and you look at these big Fijian blokes and, you know, one of your teammates throws you a ball, I think the idea is just to throw it to the next person before you get absolutely cleaned up. Because there are some hard-hitting fellas there in that game, I tell you. But that is happening, as I say, this Thursday, the 15th of October, Australia versus New Zealand. Round one is the Rugby League World Cup. Starts right here on our shores, and also New Zealand and Papua New Guinea. Also, what's happening today is one of my favourite events, and that is Bathurst. I mean, I'm not one of them people that will sit on the couch all day tomorrow and watch the race, but I do mind like watching the top 10 shootout, which will be on this afternoon about 2 o'clock, I would say. It is the biggest race in Australia. I mean, we've got people like John Goss, Alan Grice, John Bell, Russell Ingall have won it twice. I mean, Dick Johnson, Shane Van Gisbergen has won it three times. Alan Moffat, Greg Murphy, Jamie Wincup, Bob Jane, Harry Firth, four titles. Stephen Richards, he's won at five. Larry Perkins, Mark Scaife and Garth Tander, our very own WA Garth Tander there, has won that event six times. Jim Richards, Craig Lowndes, they're up there with seven. And the man, we lost him many years ago, Peter Brock, still holds the title of the most wins at Bathurst, and that is nine. And that's happening over this weekend. As I said, the big day tomorrow. It'll probably kick off on our TV screens at 8 o'clock in the morning. We've got the big top 10 shootout. It's the biggest racing event on the calendar. It is the 30th race of the 2026 Supercar Championships right at Mount Panorama, the Bathurst 1000. And they're all fighting for one title, and they want to be king. Oh, I did have that one there, but it is gone. But I can do this. There's no drama about that. They're all fighting to be the king of the mountain. And there is a track from Minot All. Says it all.

Yeah, that was the good old Aussie band Midnight Oil. I think I've managed to get my voice back a little bit, but as I say, my time is up here on Harvey Community Radio. That was King of the Mountain. Pretty much a Bathurst song there, all fighting for the Peter Brock Trophy, which is happening over this weekend. All right, as I said, my time is up. I hope you enjoyed today's show. It's nice to be back here on a Saturday morning. As I said, I've changed my time from a 9 until 11 show instead of 8 till 10. So enjoy your day. Enjoy the rest of your weekend. As I said, there's a few showers lingering around, but the weather is looking very good for next week, come Tuesday and Wednesday. All right, I'm going to leave you a song now, Gloria Gaynor, and Never Can Say Goodbye. I'm sorry about that, but I have to say goodbye. All right, have a great day, and I will catch you soon.

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1: Hello there, I'm Sean Bindley. Pressure is mounting on the federal government to get its policy right as it faces growing backlash over a credit card surcharge ban. Australians are accusing the Prime Minister of breaking a promise to bring the cost of living down to recoup processing costs. Shadow MP Phil Thompson says the issue needs to be addressed.
2: If you get rid of a surcharge, but that means the business or the small business has to then absorb that, which means the prices go up, is bad policy. And I think the Australian public want politicians to stop the spin, to just tell the truth and get the policies right. Because right now, this policy isn't fit for purpose and Australians are going to be worse off.
1: The US president has thanked his Russian counterpart for providing the American and global marketplace with nearly 5 million US tonnes of diesel. Donald Trump arranged the agreement with Vladimir Putin during a telephone call. Trump says it's a big deal.
3: That is massive amounts of oil coming into our country, and I want to thank President Putin, to be honest with you. We have massive amounts of oil coming into our country, and it's diesel, which is what we want. So, thank you.
1: Ukrainian President Volodymyr Zelensky criticized the arrangements, saying the Russian leader is reliant on backroom deals. Meanwhile, the Trump administration has imposed fresh sanctions on the International Criminal Court just hours after South African jurist Navi Pillay was awarded the 2026 Nobel Peace Prize for her work promoting peace and international law. The 85-year-old former anti-apartheid lawyer served as a judge at the International Criminal Tribunal for Rwanda at the International Criminal Court and as the United Nations High Commissioner for Human Rights. Israel and the United States have both condemned the award, while the UN Secretary-General, Antonio Guterres, has praised it as a tribute to those defending international law. Mitch McCann reports from New York.
4: The reaction has been mixed. I think this Nobel Peace Prize has been seen by some as a rebuke against the Trump administration and Israeli Prime Minister Benjamin Netanyahu on one hand, because Dr. Pillay represents the International Court of Justice previously, as a judge, which both countries are campaigning against, but also because of the findings of a UN commission she led on Gaza, which found that Israel committed genocide in Gaza. In fact, Israel's foreign minister has posted on social media, if there were an award for lies, hatred and blood libels, Navi Pillay would not just be a contender, she'd be a front runner.
1: Ambulance crews stuck in queues outside Queensland emergency departments are waiting longer to get back on the road. Queensland health performance data shows 42% of patients are waiting more than 30 minutes to be transferred into hospital care. Ambulance officers are losing an additional 17 minutes before getting back on the road. The mother of two Australian brothers murdered on a surfing trip in Mexico says a guilty verdict won't bring back her sons. NU's Kim Cartwright reports.
5: Three men have been convicted over the deaths of Jake and Callum Robinson and their American friend Carter Rode, who were shot dead during a robbery in Baja in 2024. Deborah Robinson has sat through weeks of proceedings alongside the men now convicted of her sons' murders. She says the verdict doesn't take away the pain of losing them.
6: I don't feel any different today as I did tomorrow, as yesterday, and I will tomorrow, because

0: The first South African cricket test in damage limitation mode, 6 for 187 at the end of day one. And Wallaby skipper Harry Wilson is embracing the challenge of ending a 40-year drought at Eden Park. Australia's Bledisloe Cup hopes go on the line tonight when they take on the All Blacks. Wilson says they're backing themselves to deliver the win.
1: We just want to be that team, but if you're thinking about what it could be like, you're probably missing what's in front of your eyes. And for us, we focus on our preparation, and then we've got to focus on moment by moment tomorrow night to get the job done. And we prepared well, we feel confident, but that's not going to do enough. We're going to go out there and do it.
0: Supercars rookie Zach Bates has secured a shot provisional pole ahead of today's top 10 shootout at the Bathurst 1000. John Thompson is at Mount Panorama.
2: Bates lapped the 6.2-kilometre mountain track in a time of 2 minutes 3.93 to record a new qualifying record in a surprise performance to outpoint fellow Chevy drivers Anton Di Pasquale in second and Cooper Murray in third, with Triple Eight's Will Brown the best of the four drivers in fourth. Many of the highly fancied runners finished down the order, with last year's pole setter Brody Kostecki in fifth and championship leader Brock Feeney way down in 12th. 24 teams get another two 60-minute practice sessions tomorrow before the top 10 shootout at 5 p.m. In Bathurst, John Thompson reporting.
0: West Coast are on the hunt for their fifth straight AFLW win when they take on the Power this afternoon in Adelaide. The Eagles are on the cusp of breaking into the top eight, one game ahead of Port Adelaide. Australian Independent Radio News.
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This is a single release and follows on from their last album, a live set called Live at Kew Courthouse. What I love about this band is that they not only have a passion for the 70s soul and blues sounds they create, they also write darn good songs. Hi and welcome, and thanks for joining me on the heart journey that is Blues Roots and Boots. Also this week we hear from 8-Ball Aiken, Max McNown, Hayley Jensen, Piper Butcher, Darren Jack, Jenny Grouse, Claire Perrott, Lewis Love and James Keith. Piper Butcher from the Hunter Valley area of New South Wales has made a number of appearances on this program over the past 6 years. Her ability to write and articulate her messages is exceptional for one still young. I'm not sure of her age, but I think it's around 22, as I've been playing her music since she was 16, which is about 5 or 6 years ago now. She impressed then, and she's only grown more impressive since, being likened to artists like Kacey Musgrave and Sheryl Crow. This is the latest from Piper Butcher, so let's check out Never Know You Again.

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That was the latest from Jack Billman, whose home is in the southern cooler climate area between the South Coast and Snowy Mountains. He blends folk, blues, country and Americana, and with all of that influence present in this gritty-sounding track titled Move the Mountains. To date, Billman has achieved several million streams of his music and has released five albums. Move the Mountains is the title track of his latest set. Blues, soul, roots, rock are the playground areas of our next artist, Jenny Grouse. She's just released her debut album in the US and is already being called a compelling new voice in American roots music. From her debut solo set, Music House, we're going to take a listen to Burning For You.

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Recently, I was sent 5 brand new album releases from independent American artists. And in the same week, a copy of Darren Jack's new album, V8 Blues Trio, turned up in my inbox. Jack's album blew them all away, bar one. But then again, he's been blowing away Australian audiences for over a decade now and has won a number of awards along the way. He's passionate about keeping the blues alive, and this will be of no surprise to those who've been following his career. But let's hope the album's launch, which occurs officially in October, will swing more ears and hearts his way and the way of the blues. We just heard Meanest Woman Blues from Darren Jack. Firstborn Daughter is the latest from Max McNown, who reputedly only learned guitar on moving to California from Oregon in 2022. He released his first single in 2023, charted with his EP release in 2023, and then released his first album, Wandering, in 2024. So a lot has happened in a relatively short period of time for the young American country music artist. He's just released his 3rd album, Leave on a Light. This is Firstborn Daughter from Max McNown.

The second series of Australian Idol helped elevate Hayley Jensen to prominence. That was back in 2024. That was back in 2002. And then since then, she's released 5 albums and 34 singles, toured internationally and throughout Australia, has achieved several million streams of her music, and won a number of independent music awards, as well as being nominated on numerous occasions for a Golden Guitar. Everything All Works Out is her latest, and it's up next from Hayley Jensen. If you want to know something about marketing yourself in music, then look no further than our next artist, 8 Paul Aiken. This is a man who seems to well understand the importance of top-of-mind awareness, and his consistent use of social media, regular music releases, regular performing, and image, which in this case is bandana, flaming red hair, and incendiary slide playing, is all part of that. His latest single release is Mountainside from 8 Paul Aiken.

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It's over to Perth for our last artist, Claire Perrott. She's an indie folk singer-songwriter with a bit of Joni Mitchell about her. The song we just heard from Claire Perrott is called How Can I Tell You and is her third single release. She recently picked up Emerging Artist of the Year award at the Nanup Music Festival and also recently performed at the Woodford Folk Festival and National Folk Festival. Last year, the Zac Brown Band had a sold-out tour of Australia, and supporting them on that tour is the young man up next. He was only 19 when he was given this massive opportunity. He'd achieved over 400,000 streams of his first single release, received critical acclaim for his debut album, Lovesick, and with his new single will likely cement his rising star status. This is Man on the Moon, and is coming up next from Lewis Love.

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Iota is not an artist that rushes out his music. It's been 10 years since the singer-songwriter-producer's last album, but it's worth the wait. Iota is also an award-winning actor and stage performer and has won 4 Helpman Awards in that aspect of his artistic life. The track we just listened to from Iota is Why Fly, and is from his new album, Hours Disappear. A bit of country pop from James Keith from the original city of Orange on the other side of the Blue Mountains is what we're going to go home to this week. It's a feel-good song about the simple but most important things in life that we can often just take for granted. We live in a highly connected world which ironically has many of us feeling more disconnected than ever. And add to that the constant messages of doom and gloom that fuels the media, and it all results in us forgetting who and what we're here for. It's refreshing to hear someone take us gently by the hand and give us a dose of hope. Here is James Keith with Living This Life. And until next time, don't forget to make a great day.

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1: Hello there, I'm Sean Bindley. Free training is being made available this World Mental Health Day to empower Australians to have conversations around suicide. Wesley Mission data found two-thirds of respondents don't have the skills to respond to someone struggling with suicidal thoughts. Chief Executive Stu Cameron says it's important to respond with conversations, not silence.
2: And we help connect people with the hope that they need to find a way through their distress. The training that we offer that's accessible to everybody, no matter their cultural background, enables people to have the confidence to take those steps and to make that difference.
1: OpenAI has posted a statement saying an internal investigation found what it called a significant breach of trust by three safety researchers it fired, and that the company stands by the decision to end their employment. The three researchers have been involved in investigating an incident in which OpenAI agents autonomously hacked into the artificial intelligence company Hugging Face, published an open letter on Thursday saying they believed they were dismissed for prioritising safety over the company's commercial interests. OpenAI says the researchers weren't fired for raising safety concerns, but rather for conduct that violated company policies on handling sensitive information. Mitch McCann reports from New York.
3: These firings at OpenAI come at a very interesting time because there's been plenty of public questions in recent months about how these large AI companies actually treat employees who raise concerns about AI safety. We talked about a hearing in New York about AI regulation earlier this week where that really came up, where some of the people giving testimony were asked how these companies treat those who raise safety concerns. Look, OpenAI says here it fired three employees who worked on AI safety and alignment within the company. That essentially means they're involved in making sure that AI does what the humans ask of it.
1: Federal police have charged a Sydney man with defrauding the NDIS of just over $1.8 million. The 36-year-old allegedly submitted fraudulent invoices for services never provided while working as the director of a registered NDIS provider over 4 years. A man remains in custody after allegedly pretending to fire a shotgun on a pedestrian bridge above Bondi Beach. Sophie Clark reports.
4: Police were called to Campbell Parade after complaints about offensive behaviour at the site of last year's Bondi terror attack. Witnesses reported the suspect unfurling a Palestinian flag over the footbridge while repeatedly mimicking the motion of firing a shotgun at passers-by below. Police seized the flag and took the 53-year-old into custody, charging him with behaving in an offensive manner in a public place. He's been refused bail and will face court today. Sophie Clark reporting.
1: To Western Australia, where a 29-year-old man is in police custody after his twin brother was found dead in the backyard of their Perth home. Officers were called to the property on Thursday to conduct a welfare check where they found the man's body with visible injuries. Detective Inspector Jessica Securo says the investigation is ongoing. No charges have yet been laid.
5: Police are investigating this death as a suspected family violence homicide. Investigators will continue to examine all available evidence, speak with relevant witnesses as the inquiry progresses. This sort of incident has a profound impact on the family, loved ones and friends of all those involved.
1: This is AIR National News. The Wallabies are preparing to face former coach Dave Rennie for the first time since his axing in 2023. Rennie now coaches the All Blacks after he was infamously dumped for Eddie Jones by Rugby Australia. Australian captain Harry Wilson says he remains a popular figure amongst his former side.
6: I really enjoyed playing under Dave. He gave me my test debut and played a few tests under him, and I'll always be really appreciative of that. And I know he's got a lot of respect in this group. He was a very, I guess, loved member of the Wallabies when he was here, and it's going to be different going up against him, that's for sure.
1: Stumps on day one of the men's cricket test in South Africa. The Aussies 6 for 187. Matt Renshaw topped the score sheet with 46 not out. Manus Labuschagne managed 37 before he was dismissed, leg before wicket, on the final ball before lunch. Pat Cummins ended the day unbeaten on 33. In women's

0: Championship with a career best finish of 9th this year. But six-time Bathurst winner Garth Tander says he's been a standout in this week's early running.
1: He had a lap going before he made a small mistake in the last lap in practice that would have been fastest. So he absolutely showed that the car had speed. He just had to string it together.
0: Australian Independent Radio News.
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Well, good afternoon, everyone. 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My name is Michael, and this is a show called What's My Theme? Yes, it's Afternoons with Michael. I'm back after a short stint on the sidelines for a couple of weeks. Now, today's show, well, after my last one I did before I went on a little break there, I put a little twist on my show, which I'm going to do again today, which will feature an 80s flashback. Towards the end of the show, we'll have a Who Am I? Little segment there. You're going to try and guess who that person is. It is always music related. Plus, I've got the What's My Theme segment coming up very shortly. But before all that, let's get a song for you right now. It's by the Hoodoo Gurus.

should say theme there. What's my theme? But it isn't. That's the Australian rock band Hoodoo Gurus there from way back in 1987. That song, What's My Scene? Let's kick off the show today. Thanks for tuning in to a show called What's My Theme with a twist. Also changed the intro to the start of my show. Just trying to spice a few things up here. You can always catch me Wednesday, 1 o'clock. And if you do miss today's show, it's always repeated 12 noon on a Saturday. All right, one song down for the day so far. Now we're going to get into a segment called What's My Theme, which the show is always about, theme-related show. It is school holiday time. Oh, it actually is the second week of school holidays. Kids are back at school next week. So I'm going to be a little bit of a family-friendly theme today. So if I do lower the difficulty a little bit, which means I'm going to steal a song from you. So I'm going to give you four songs today and try and work out what today's theme is. Don't forget, it could always be in the song titles, could be in the song lyrics, groups, band or artists, or all of the above. As people now out there, I like to trick you. So let's get into today's What's My Theme segment. As I said, four songs for you. Let's get song number one on for you right now. And don't forget, don't call the station. There's no prizes to give away. It's just a bit of fun we have here, 96.5 FM. All right, here we go. Let's push this button there and get song number one on for you right now. Good luck, everyone.

earth turns slowly. It's hard to say that I'd rather stay awake when I'm asleep, because my dreams are bursting at the seams.

Yeah, it's Harvey Community Radio 96.5 FM. Thanks for tuning in today to a show called What's My Theme? My name is Michael, and I always put these shows together on a Wednesday afternoon at 1 o'clock. Hope you get, how are you going with the first two songs so far? As I said, I'm going to only give you four songs. If you're just tuning in and wondering what's going on, there's two songs down, and I've got two more to go to try and work out what the theme is. Could be in the song titles, song lyrics, groups, bands or artists, or all of the above. You never know what I'm going to throw at you. All right, let's get songs three and four on for you right now, and then I will reveal what today's theme is.

0: Yes, what an absolute classic song there to finish off the What's My Theme segment. How'd you go in trying to work it out? Four songs I gave you there. I was going to give you a clue along the way and say you can probably get this during the week or through the year. It is actually Things That Fly. That's right. That is what today's theme is all about. I kicked off there with song number one called Fireflies. Now, fireflies are a little bug, little beetle that glows in the dark when they fly. And that band was called Owl City. And that song was released back in July 2009 from the album Ocean Eyes. Song two, a song called Airplanes. B.O.B. featuring Hayley Williams. Now, B.O.B. is Bobby Ray Simmons Jr. That song there, he is an American rapper. And she is an American singer. And that was from the album B.O.B. Presents The Adventures of Bobby Ray back in 2010. And then we played song three, Nelly Furtado, I'm Like a Bird. She's a Canadian singer-songwriter. That song was released back in September 2000. And that last one there, band Nina, German group Nina, 99 Luftballons. And Luft actually means air in German. And yes, as I said, a song by West German band Nina, released back in March 1983. And also in actually Germany, 1983, and in the UK, 1984. There you go. If you got that correct today, well done to you. That's what the theme is all about. I'm going to continue on with that theme, all about things that fly. Still to come, we've got a Who Am I segment, and that is also music related, and it might have something to do with something that flies. You never know. Stick around for that. All right, up next, we've got Steppenwolf with we're going to go on a magic carpet ride.
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3: 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It's your town talking.

Yes, that qualifies. Things That Fly, don't it? We've all been on one of those. Magic Carpet Ride. I should say. That qualifies for my show today. What's My Theme? It's all about things that fly. I mean, so far we've had fireflies, airplanes, birds, we've had balloons. And that one there, we all went for a little spin on a magic carpet. That was Canadian-American hard rock band Stephen Wolf there from 1968. All right, thanks for tuning in today to What's My Theme? This is Afternoons with Michael. I'm always here Wednesdays, 1 o'clock. And if you do miss this show, it is repeated 12 noon on a Saturday. All right, it is time now for Who Am I? All right, little segment here, a little bit of fun we're going to have trying to work out who this person is. I'm sure you will get it. I made it easy enough there towards the end, so listen in. And it has got to do with the theme today. All right, here we go with today's Who Am I? I was born in 1947 in Pinner, Middlesex, England. As a young child, I displayed an exceptional ability to reproduce music I heard on the piano. At the age of 11, I received a scholarship to study at a prestigious London music institution. Before becoming famous, I played piano with a band called Bluesology. My first major American breakthrough came after performing in Los Angeles in 1970. One of my early international hits was inspired by a science fiction theme and described the journey of an astronaut. During the 1970s, I became known for elaborate costumes. My 1973 album became one of the defining albums of my career. In 1976, I appeared at a charity tennis match and played against one of America's most famous tennis players. I provided the music for the 1994 Disney animated film, The Lion King. One of my most famous songs was originally written about Marilyn Monroe. In 1997, I rewrote its lyrics to honor another famous woman. In 1998, I received a knighthood from Queen Elizabeth II. I became involved with an organization founded in 1992 that raised money and awareness in the fight against HIV and AIDS. And last but not least, my final concert tour was announced as my farewell to touring and was named after one of my most famous albums. Who am I? Well, I think you would have got that. It is Elton John. There you go. He was born Reginald Kenneth Dwight in Middlesex, England on the 25th of March 1947, which makes him 79 years old today. Well, it's not his birthday today, but he is 79. British singer-songwriter, composer and pianist is Elton John. Well, that is the Who Am I segment for today. And his song is going to feature very highly on the What's My Theme Today About Things Can Fly. And this is one of his classics, and this is from back in 1972. This song is Rocket Man.

Yeah, it's Harvey Community Radio 96.5 FM. You're currently listening to a show called What's My Theme with Michael. Here on Afternoons with Michael, that there was way back when, 1972, Elton John with Rocket Man. They certainly fly, don't you worry about that. It's what today's theme is all about, and still to come, I've got the 80s flashback coming towards the end of the show. Got Steve Miller Band in there coming up, and I've got a song now. This is an Australian dance group. It peaked number 11 on the ARIA's single chart. From the album from the same name, Sneaky Sound System. It was released back in April 2007. And the song was certified platinum in Australia with sales over 70,000 copies sold as a single. As I said, Australian dance group, a band called Sneaky Sound System. And hey, if they're out there, you never know. They do fly if they're there. This is a song called UFO.

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Yeah, it's Harvey Community Radio 96.5 FM. It's all about things that fly today on today's theme. That one there from the Steve Miller Band, Fly Like an Eagle, an album from the same name, American musician. That song there was released back in 1976. Well, there you have it. All right, well, just got one more song to go, really, which is the 80s flashback before my show finishes up. And these are sort of songs I'll throw up that we haven't heard for a very long time. They don't get played much on radio, but back in the day we're pretty big. Now I've got this one, Stars on 45 was a Dutch pop act that was successful in Europe, the United States and Australia in the early 1980s. The group later shortened its name to Stars On in the US, while in the UK and Ireland it was always known as Star Sound. Well, here is today's 80s flashback, which is Stars on 45. And the song is called Stars on 45, which features the Archies and a whole lot of Beatles songs. Enjoy this one.

Yeah, and there we have our 80s flashback for today, Stars on 45. And in there was the Stars on 45 theme. We had the Archies with Sugar Sugar. And as I said, a whole heap of Beatles songs there. We had No Reply, I'll Be Back, Drive My Car, Do You Want to Know a Secret, We Can Work It Out, Should Have Known Better, Nowhere Man, and You're Gonna Lose That Girl. That was all those songs there. That was way back in 1981, January 1981, that song was released. And that was a big hit for our 80s flashback for today. Hope you enjoyed the show today. My name is Michael. This is What's My Theme. As I say, I always put these shows together Wednesday for 1 o'clock. And if you do miss it, it also repeats 12 noon on a Saturday. Hope you enjoyed the music. Hope you enjoyed the little twists that I do throughout there with the Who Am I. And if you did get the correct today, the theme about all things that fly, well, well done to you. I'll try and get another one up for you next week. Until then, I can see the news is about to kick in. We're going to get a little outro, something a lot of people may have heard, a little song that used to be played at the end of a comedy show there, English comedy show, Benny Hill. And I'm going to play it for you to finish off with my show. Enjoy the rest of your day. Have a little bit of fun with this. Have a laugh, and I will catch you next week. Bye for now.

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1: Hello there, I'm Sean Bindley. Australia's energy minister is criticising a deal brokered by Donald Trump to source 5 million tonnes of diesel from Russia. Global shipping routes are being disrupted by the conflict in the Middle East, leaving many nations on the hunt for alternate trade partners. The US president announced his supply arrangements after a phone call with Vladimir Putin. Federal Energy Minister Chris Bowen rejecting suggestions Australia will look to America to bolster our supplies.
2: We don't need or want Russian fuel in Australia. We have the arrangements in place as best as we possibly can with our trading partners to ensure that Russian fuel doesn't flow to Australia. That policy is not changing, will not change. We do not want Vladimir Putin to benefit from this war in the Middle East.
1: Australia's fuel supply remains secure with 43 days of petrol, 31 of diesel and 30 days of jet fuel in reserve. A judge in Mexico has found three men guilty of the murders of Australian surfers Jake and Callum Robinson and their American friend Carter Rode. The victims' parents held hands in the courtroom as the bench convicted the trio of aggravated homicide, armed robbery and vehicle theft. The court heard the surfers were shot and their bodies dumped in a well after resisting an attempt to steal their tyres. A sentencing hearing is expected in the coming days, with all three men facing life behind bars. Tijuana Press editor Vicente Calderon says it's a relief to see a result so quickly.
3: Some justice has been achieved, but we would like to see this diligence applied to this case, to many other cases in Mexico that are constantly keeping us concerned about the safety. I think the pressure that Australian media put on the case has a big reason to see this result.
1: More than 10,000 Australians have signed up to an online wait list for new weight loss pills. The Therapeutic Goods Administration currently evaluating oral versions of GLP-1 drugs like Wegovy and Mounjaro as an alternative to injections. Industry experts predict the daily tablets could expand local demand by 40%. To South Australia, where a woman has been arrested in a stolen car at Manupara overnight, just before midnight. Police received a report of an Haval station wagon being stolen from an address in Salisbury North. Senior Constable Rebecca Stokes says police used the vehicle's onboard tracking to locate the car.
4: And they tracked it as it travelled south on May North Road towards the city. The vehicle then drove across the metropolitan area, through the CBD, around the western suburbs, back through the CBD and then headed back out north again. And then just after 2 a.m, police were able to successfully spike the car's tyres on Main North Road at Dow Keith.
1: The Coral Bay community is continuing to campaign for a permanent war memorial in the coastal Western Australian town. The Department of Biodiversity, Conservation and Attractions says it could block the view of the foreshore, so it offered a temporary structure. Coral Bay local Joe Everson says the long-standing structure would properly acknowledge servicemen and women.
5: Usually Anzac Day falls in the public holidays. It's becoming more and more popular everywhere. We have visitors from all over Western Australia, all over Australia and from around the world.
1: And police officers and Special Olympic athletes are joining forces to run the Flame of Hope from the Sunshine Coast all the way to Melbourne. It's been 20 years since Queensland Police partnered with the Special Olympics for the Law Enforcement Torch Run. Founder Sergeant Brett Price says it's a powerful shared experience.
6: The feeling of getting out there and helping people, you know, make their lives better, and it helps with their feeling of inclusion and acceptance within the community. Words don't do it justice how you feel when you work with these athletes.
1: This is AIR National News. Stumps on day one of the men's test in South Africa. The Aussies 6 for 187. Matt Renshaw and skipper Pat Cummins, the not-out batsmen. And the Australian women's team have beaten Bangladesh by 7 wickets, taking a 1-0 lead in their one-day international series in Brisbane. Opening batter Phoebe Litchfield, the standout performer for the home side, with 77 off just 57 balls. The Matildas have suffered a 4-2 loss to world number 3 Germany in a Women's World Cup preparation match. Defensive errors proved costly as the understrength German side controlled much of the contest. Tilly skipper Sam Kerr says they learned some important lessons in the game.
7: It was a physical game, they're a great side, and when you play the best teams they punish you in those moments. So disappointing to lose, but there were some positive moments, I thought.
1: In the AFLW, the Western Bulldogs have laid their claim for a top four spot with a comprehensive 43-point win over Essendon. Today it's the 13th place Port taking on the 10th placed West Coast Eagles. Meanwhile, St Kilda coach Nick Dal Santo is stepping down from the role after a horror season. His AFLW side have failed to win a game in 2026, forcing the club to review its program. And in rugby league, incoming NRL club, the Perth Bears are looking for a new CEO before even playing their first game. Anthony Disegli stepping down after just 16 months in the role. Australian Independent Radio News.
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9: It's Cobbler's Hour.

Ooh, Debbie Harry there, her most spitchy, I would say. That was Ripper to Shreds by Blondie from 1976. It says here in a BBC radio documentary about Blondie, lead singer Debbie Harry stated that Ripper to Shreds is about what gossip columns do to people's lives. And according to the guitarist Christine, or Stein, the song is a homage to the Velvet Underground song I'm Waiting for the Man. And it was Blondie's first UK single, released on Chrysalis Records in the UK in late 77. It didn't chart, though it did peak eventually at number 81 in Australia. Yeah, it's an interesting song though, isn't it? Ripper to Shreds, and that's exactly what these gossip columnists used to do. Probably still do, I don't take much notice. Doctor Who fans, are there any out there? I expect there are. I'm one myself, but I remember it, when it first started, I was so scared of it. I used to sort of have nightmares, so I didn't watch it a lot when I was young. Or very young. Anyway, apparently, to some speculation, saying that Doctor Who's first regeneration was accidental. I've done a little bit of digging into this. Oh, excuse me, that's somebody trying to sell me something. No, apparently the AI overview is that first Doctor's regeneration was not accidental. It was the planned result of original actor William Hartnell aging and becoming too ill to continue the role. The first regeneration was a practical, deliberate solution to casting problems, not an unforeseen event. So the original intent, it says here, the first regeneration was a groundbreaking story device to replace the lead actor while keeping the character on screen.

the circumstances were that William Hartnell was aging and experiencing health problems, making it difficult for him to continue filming. And the solution, as we all know, was introduce the concept of regeneration as a biological process for the Doctor's species, allowing the character to change appearance and actor, thus saving the show. Brilliant idea. And it's worked for I don't know how many years now. It must be 50 plus, isn't it? I don't know. Doctor Who. If any of you know, let us know.

Yeah, that was a bit different, wasn't it? Calling All Lovers by Rogue Traders. That was from their album Better in the Dark, and it was produced in 2007. This next story is about a chap called Thomas Fuller. And now, he was born on the African continent, likely somewhere between present-day Liberia and Benin. Fuller was kidnapped and shipped to America in 1724 at the age of 14. He became enslaved by Elizabeth Cox of Alexandria, Virginia. Despite his mathematical skill, Fuller was illiterate. Ethno-mathematics researcher Ron Iglash theorizes that Fuller may have been Basari, comparing his abilities to their mathematical traditions. Before colonialism, the Basari used to have specialists who were trained in the memorization of sums. So stories of his mathematical achievement spread through the east coast of the United States and reached for as far as France and Germany, becoming fuel for the abolitionist movement. I'm just going to another site and have a look at what it says there. So it says here he was called the Virginia Calculator. He was enslaved for decades. So he was brought to America in 1724, as we say, 14, and became famous late in his life for his ability to solve complex math problems in his head without writing or formal education. His story was used by abolitionists, as we said. Despite never learning to read or write, he could perform complex mental calculations such as multiplying 2 9-digit numbers or calculating the total seconds in a specific time period, including accounting for leap years. His abilities challenged the racist beliefs of the time, and abolitionists documented his genius to argue for the intellectual equality of black people. He remained a slave on plantation for his entire life in America and passed away in 1790. His life was a testament to his exceptional talent, despite the lack of opportunity. An amazing man.

Well, there we go. Mr. Tambourine Man, Bob Dylan there from 1965. Would you believe it? The song written by Bob Dylan released as the first track of the acoustic side of his March 65 album, Bringing It All Back Home. The song's popularity led Dylan to record it many times live, and it's been included in multiple compilation albums, of which this is one. It has been translated into other languages and has been used or referenced in television shows, films and books. An incredible and influential song. Now, if you hear any strange noises in the background, that's just because one of our neighbours is doing a little bit of renovation, and there's all sorts of strange machinery out there going bang, crash, wallop, and wham, bam, thank you, ma'am. But anyway, we'll continue. Now, we've all heard of the phrase climate change, and we all think it's fairly modern, fairly new, and some people disclaim it altogether and think it's natural. Whether it is or not, a lady called Eunice Newton Foote, born in 17th July 1819, was an American scientist, inventor, and woman's rights campaigner, and she was the first scientist to identify the insulating effect of certain gases, and that therefore rising carbon dioxide, CO2, levels could increase atmospheric temperature and affect climate, a phenomenon now referred to as the greenhouse effect. Born in Connecticut, Foote was raised in New York at the center of social and political movements of her day, such as the abolition of slavery, anti-alcohol activism, and women's rights. She attended the Troy Female Seminary and Rensselaer School from age 17 to age 19, gaining a broad education in scientific theory and practice. So after marrying attorney Elisha Foote, in 1841, she settled in Seneca Falls, New York, and she was a signatory to the Declaration of Sentiments and one of the editors of the proceedings of the 1848 Seneca Falls Convention, the first gathering to treat women's rights as its sole focus. In 1856, she published a paper notable for demonstrating the absorption of heat by CO2 and water vapor, and hypothesizing that changing amounts of CO2 in the atmosphere would alter the climate. This is a long, long time ago, and she knew it was going to happen. It was the first known publication in a scientific journal by an American woman in the field of physics, and she published a second paper in 1857 on static electricity in atmospheric gases. Although she was not a member of the American Association for the Advancements of Science, both her papers were read at the organization's annual conferences, and these were the only papers in the field of physics to be written by an American woman until 1889. And she went on to patent several inventions. Another amazing lady, Eunice Newton Foote,

Well, Ziggy Stardust, I had to cut off about 3 minutes there because it was running into nearly 8 minutes long, that song, on my particular version anyway. But there we go, Ziggy Stardust. It's a fictional character created by British musician David Bowie, obviously. And it served as his rock star alter ego. Now, it says the origins here, the character was inspired by a 1972 encounter Bowie had with Vince Taylor, a musician, who claimed to be an alien messiah. The name itself was inspired by the legendary Stardust Cowboy. On the album, Ziggy is an alien who comes to Earth to bring a message of hope during its final 5 years before an apocalypse. His rise to stardom leads to his downfall due to his own ego and the fanaticism he inspires. Bowie's portrayal of Ziggy Stardust was a major part of the glam rock movement and is one of the most famous personas. The album also featured the rock backing band, the Spiders from Mars, made up of Mick Ronson, Trevor Balder and Woody Woodmansey. Bowie famously retired the Ziggy Stardust persona on stage in July 73 as an event captured in the concert film Ziggy Stardust and the Spiders from Mars, the motion picture. I've never seen any motion picture called that, I don't think. This is a funny, interesting little subject. Have you ever wondered why the Jolly Roger has been flown from the decks of British submarines? Well, the Jolly Roger is a symbol that has been used by submarines, primarily those of the Royal Navy Submarine Service and its predecessors. And the practice came about during World War I, remembering comments by the First Sea Lord, Admiral Sir Arthur Wilson, who complained that submarines were underhanded, unfair, and damned un-English, and that personals should be hanged as pirates. So Lieutenant Commander Max Horton began flying the flag after returning from successful patrols. Initially, Horton's submarine HMS E-9 flew an additional flag after each successful patrol. But when there was no room for more, the practice was changed to a single large flag into which symbols indicated the submarine's achievements were sewn. So basically the skull and crossbones is the Jolly Roger. And it was adopted by some other submarines during World War I but became more widespread in World War II. Flotilla commanders began to issue flags to submarines and procedures were drafted for usage. Although some sources report the use of the flag being a universal practice among British submariners, some submarine captains did not take it up as they felt the practice was boastful and the achievements could not always be confirmed. So usage of the Jolly Roger was copied by some Allied submarines during World War II. And it has been used by submarines from other Commonwealth nations. There we go. I never knew that.

Hush, originally recorded and written and recorded for Billy Joe Royal, but that was a Deep Purple version from 1968. That's the first one. Song was subsequently recorded by them in 1988, I think, afterwards. But anyway, it was a great song. It, I think it was their first number one, Deep Purple. Yeah, first hit single, peaking at number 4 on the Hot 100, sorry. There you are. A great song. The guitar was Ritchie Blackmore, Rod Evans on lead vocals, Nick Simper bass guitar and backing vocals, Ian Pace on drums, and John Lord on that incredible Hammond organ. Good stuff. While all this noise is going on in the background, I might nip off for a cup of coffee. I'll put another Deep Purple track on for you.

Strange Kind of Woman by Deep Purple again there. I've had my cup of coffee, I'm feeling a bit better, and there's no noise outside, so that's good. I forgot to mention that the first one, Ziggy Stardust, that was reminded to me by a friend of mine who's got a dog called Ziggy, and a very good friend, and yes, he loves his little Ziggy, he does. Now, Strange Kind of Woman, that was 1971. Peaked at number 8 in the UK chart, and number 1 in Denmark, Germany, and so far. Yeah, it was very, very well thought of. The history was called The Prostitute originally. It was about a friend of ours who got mixed up with a very evil woman, and it was a sad story. They got married in the end, and a few days after they got married, the lady died. Oh, well, I didn't realise any of that. I loved her in a strange post-adolescent, pre-adult way, but then so did quite a lot of other people. She loved them too and gave them good return for their money. I failed miserably when I tried to break her from the habit. She said it wasn't a habit, it was her life, and what did I know anyway? Strange kind of woman. I think I found something that AI can lay no claims to knowing. Amazing. Anyway, one of the largest artificial reefs in the world has been installed at a wind farm off the Sussex coast. So the project at Ampion Offshore Wind Farm is the first of its kind, with 75,000 specially designed reef cubes placed at the bottom of a single turbine. Sounds like I've been into the bottle, but I haven't. It is part of a nature-inclusive design project, with the cubes helping to protect the turbine from erosion, while also serving as a home for a wide range of marine life. Helen Elphick, an innovations partner at RWE, the company that operates Rampion, said it was exciting to be involved in a trial which was a sustainable win-win. The reef cubes have been designed with a chamber in the middle and honeycomb texture on the outside to encourage marine life to use them. Samuel, the chief science officer at ARC Marine, said the intention was to replicate the complexity that you get in a natural reef, so you can get reef-building species settling on it. It is hoped species such as Ross worms, anemones, oysters and mussels will live in the reef cubes, and that fish and crustaceans will also come over time. More than 100 of the cubes have already been used at a scallop farm in Torbay. However, the sheer scale of the 75,000 cubes installed at Rampion, over an 820 square metres site, means this trial is far bigger. So sea currents speed up as they pass around the base of the wind turbine and can cause erosion. So scour pads made up of rocks are often installed around the foot of offshore turbines. It makes perfect sense to me to turn them into reefs if you're going to make offshore turbines or put them there. The pilot project is looking at ways to replace the rocks with a nature-friendly artificial reef. So we need to put scour protection down our turbine beside the turbines, and this kind of solution both achieves that and also provides extra habitat for the marine species. Great idea. If you need the information, it's all there on the BBC News site.

1965, We Can Work It Out by the Beatles there. We Can Work It Out is a comparatively rare example of a Lennon-McCartney collaboration from this period in the Beatles' career. This is a Wikipedia site. In that the two songwriters worked together as they had when writing the group's early hit singles. It says here, it took McCartney wrote the words and music to the verses and the chorus with lyrics that might have been personal, probably relating to his relationship with actress Jane Asher. McCartney then presented the song to Lennon, who contributed the bridge. Yeah, I took it to John to finish off, and we wrote the middle together, which is nice. Life is very short. There's no time for fussing and fighting, my friend. Then it was George Harrison's idea to put the middle into 3/4 time like a German waltz. That came on the session. It was one of the cases of the arrangement being done on the session. With its intimations of mortality, Lennon's contribution to the 12-bar bridge contrasted typically with what he saw as McCartney's cajoling optimism, a contrast also seen in other collaborations by the pair, such as Getting Better and I've Got a Feeling. In the week and we can work it out, Paul did the first half and I did the middle eight. But you've got Paul writing, we can work it out, we can work it out. Really optimistic, you know? And me being impatient, life is very short and there's no time for fussing and fighting, my friend. It's good. It's interesting. Did you know that if you have a pacemaker, you can donate it in your will, but you cannot donate it to another human? It cannot be transferred to another human being. It can be transferred, or I imagine, used in dogs. If you have a pacemaker, you can put it in your will to have your pacemaker donated to a dog in need after you pass. Pacemakers cannot be donated to another human, but they can be donated to dogs with cardiac issues who would depend on it to stay alive. Well, I'll be darned. It just popped up when I was researching something else. I'll give you the AI view a minute. It says, God, it disappeared on me. Even AI's disappeared on me now, so who knows what the real truth of it all is. But apparently you can donate your pacemaker for use in dogs. Now, after all of those sites have disappeared on me, I don't know why. This is a Spanish site called I Will Be Done. If you have a pacemaker fitted, you can donate it to save a dog. If you're being cremated and have a pacemaker, then that pacemaker must legally be removed first, as the battery could explode when subjected to intense heat. And did you know that the same pacemaker that has been assisted you through your life, or has assisted you, could continue in its usefulness after your death? I wonder why it can't be transferred to another human, or are they particularly sort of designed for the individual? I don't know. The same pacemakers used in humans are also used in dogs, and your donation could be the difference between a local family being able to afford it or otherwise. But you would think that you could use them in another person, but obviously not. Not sure of the reasoning.

One of his most popular singles, 50 Ways, was released in December 1975 and began to see chart success in the new year. Now, apparently, he's following his divorce from his first wife, Peggy Harper. Paul Simon opted to take a more humorous approach to document the event. So he recorded the song at A&R Recording on 48th Street in New York City, a small studio in the heart of Broadway's theater district, and built the song around percussion, Marshall drums in particular, in order to avoid clutter. He described the song as just a fluke hit that he slipped by slipped into by accident, according to him. It was a great accident, wasn't it? Heck of a song. Now I'm beginning to second guess myself now, because does AI know everything, or does AI not know everything? If I can't find it on an AI site, does it mean it's not real? Or is it the other way round? I don't know. Anyway, this is about South Korean scientists have unveiled a groundbreaking dental innovation. A tiny bioactive patch capable of regrowing real teeth naturally. Now, there are a lot of sites on this, but not an AI one and not a Wikipedia one either. So instead of relying on artificial implants, this patch activates the body's own stem cells inside the jaw, kickstarting the regeneration of enamel, dentin, and even full tooth structures. Now, we've discussed this sort of thing before, but whether this is real or whether it's all fake, who knows? Apparently, it said it's placed directly over the site of a missing tooth. It delivers precise biochemical signals that awaken dormant regenerative pathways, allowing a new tooth to regrow from within the gums, complete with natural function and sensation. Wouldn't it be lovely if it's true? Now, if it's true, let me know. If it's false, let me know. Because, as I say, beginning to doubt my own sanity here. I'm running out of notes. I've gone into my last page of notes here. So we're going to have to finish off with a bit more music, probably. I might find something else.

0: recorded in 1976 and released in 1977, written by Stevie Nicks. And apparently it's Goldust Woman originally started as a folk song, but Nicks sought a darker arrangement as production on the song progressed. She presented the song to Buckingham on an acoustic guitar and remarked that the band began recording the song 2 days later. Good song. BBC Science Focus site. Only one country in the world produces all the food it needs, study finds. The others are vulnerable to the effects of war, natural disasters and trade disputes on their food supply. Out of 186 countries, only Guyana produces enough food to self-sufficiently feed all its citizens without foreign imports, according to new research. And a study published in Nature Food investigated how well each country could feed their populations in seven food groups: fruits, vegetables, dairy, fish, meat, plant-based protein and starchy staples. Worldwide, the study found that 65% of countries were overproducing meat and dairy, compared to their own population's dietary needs. It also found that Guyana, located in South America, was the only country that could boast total self-sufficiency, while China and Vietnam were close behind, being able to produce enough food in 6 out of 7 groups. Just 1 in 7 of the tested countries were judged self-sufficient in 5 or more categories. So, good on Guyana. But now, more controversy. AI overview says that it is false. A 2025 study found that Guyana is the only country capable of meeting its population's needs for all 7 essential food groups without imports. So while Guyana has historical programs like Operation Feed Yourself, a study determined it and other nations are not entirely food self-sufficient. So a recent study identified it as self-sufficient, but it's not really. It's a lot closer than we are.
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2: Hello there, I'm Sean Bindley. Pressure is mounting on the federal government to get its policy right as it faces growing backlash over a credit card surcharge ban. Australians are accusing the Prime Minister of breaking a promise to bring the cost of living down, with cafes hiking prices to recoup processing costs. Shadow MP Phil Thompson says the issue needs to be addressed. The Trump administration has imposed fresh sanctions on the International Criminal Court, just hours after the South African jurist Navi Pillay was awarded the 2026 Nobel Peace Prize for her work promoting peace and international law. The 85-year-old former anti-apartheid lawyer has served as a judge at the International Criminal Tribunal for Rwanda, at the International Criminal Court, and as the United Nations High Commissioner for Human Rights. Israel and the US have both condemned the award. The UN Secretary-General Antonio Guterres praised it as a tribute to those defending international law. Mitch McCann is in New York. He says the timing of Washington's latest move against the court, announced within hours of the Nobel Award, has drawn particular attention.
3: Marco Rubio, the Secretary of State here, said that these new sanctions would ban transactions with this rogue court, cutting off their resources and crippling their ability to operate. Essentially, these sanctions will stop American businesses doing any business with the International Criminal Court. It will also allow the US to seize any assets of the ICC that are here in the US. And the US has already sanctioned 17 of the ICC's judges and officials. And this has been a long-standing complaint of this administration. It calls the ICC a globalist court. But it is very interesting. They did this only a couple of hours after Dr. Pillay was awarded the Nobel Peace Prize.
2: Authorities are hailing the first weekend of the New South Wales government's pill testing program a success after it uncovered a high-dose batch of MDMA. The health department warning the pills contain up to 4 times the expected dose and they could be circulating in the community. Chief Addictive Medicine Specialist Dr. Hester Wilson says the program is working both during and after festivals. The mother of 2 Australian surfers murdered in Mexico has called for the maximum penalty after their killers were found guilty. Toby Goff reports.
4: Three men have been convicted over the deaths of Jake and Callum Robinson and their American friend Carter Road, who was shot dead during a robbery in Baja in 2024. A court in Ensenada heard the surfers were killed and their bodies dumped in a well after resisting an attempt to steal their car tyres. The victims' parents held hands in the courtroom as the judge found the trio guilty of aggravated homicide, armed robbery and vehicle theft. The Perth brothers' mother, Deborah, telling reporters, while no outcome could bring her son's back, accountability mattered.
5: Callum and Jake are not here. A verdict is a good thing, but it doesn't bring them back.
4: The convicted killers face life in prison when they're formally sentenced next week. Toby Goff reporting.
2: Safety is the key focus of a world-first trial being carried out on Sydney's rail network. Transport New South Wales are deploying high-tech sensors designed to detect potential dangers in real time and help prevent injuries and deaths. Coordinator General Howard Collins says the technology is changing how safety threats are identified and managed.
6: It looks for unusual movement, and so far it's been very accurate at understanding these things and allowing our teams to react. And it's also making sure that some of those road corridors where we have seen a lot of trespass, particularly on the Hume Highway, we're very keen to make sure we can keep people safe.
2: This is Air National News. Co-drivers have completed their final practice session ahead of the Bathurst 1000, with Chevrolet again topping the timesheets. John Thompson reports from Mount Panorama.
7: Brisbane young gun Jared Hughes gave the embattled Erebus team some heart after clocking a 2 minute 5.5 to lead the co-drivers at the end of the one-hour session. Zach Best in the number 3 Mustang was second fastest, ahead of his teammate Richie Stanaway, while Tim Slade in another Ford was fourth. No Toyotas made it into the top 10 shootout qualifying yesterday, and their performance didn't improve today, with Jackson Evans 10th in his Supra. Lead drivers have another one-hour session at 1 p.m, with the top 10 shootout set to start at 5. John Thompson, Bathurst.
2: Incoming NRL club, the Perth Bears, are looking for a new CEO before even playing their first game. Anthony Disegli has stepped down after just 16 months in the role. In basketball, Brandon Knight will make his NBL debut as the Perth Wildcats chase a fourth consecutive win. They're hosting the New Zealand Breakers at home, third versus fourth. Coach John Riley says Knight, who arrived from the US last week, is already fitting in well at his new club.
8: Now, a lot of times imports come over and they're searching for something in life where he's comfortable with who he is, where he is. And I think our backcourt, with how young we are, adding a veteran in that area is just really going to help Pepper, Deli, Jaron with their own growth.
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10: 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Jenny Shoes and Fashions is one of those shops. 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
1: Hello there, I'm Sean Bindley. One Nation leader Pauline Hanson has announced a Royal Commission into net zero climate targets would be established if her party is elected. Hanson made the pledge during a key address at the Conservative Political Action Conference in Brisbane today. She says a Royal Commission would expose what she calls dodgy deals with Chinese-backed solar firms.
2: Every dirty arrangement with a foreign company will be exposed. Every secret meeting behind closed doors will be revealed. And every dollar taken away from taxpayers that left power bills higher will be accounted for.
1: The Victorian government claims it has filled in more than 100,000 potholes in the past 3 months and is on track to fix 500,000 more by mid next year. The patch-up work has been criticised, with many of the filled-in potholes opening back up just days later. Opposition spokesperson Matthew Guy says the large number of potholes are the product of years of neglect.
3: If they didn't put every waking cent we've got into the suburban rail loop, they wouldn't have had to rip hundreds of millions out of our road maintenance budget. We wouldn't have got the potholes in the first place. The patch job they're doing is a patch job on their own incompetence.
1: Police are on the scene of a fatal house fire in Sydney South. Emergency services were called to Bexley North, where smoke was billowing from a single-level home. A search of the property found the body of a man believed to be aged in his 70s inside. An investigation into the cause of the blaze is underway. And fire crews have rushed to Heathmont in Melbourne's northeast after multiple callers to 000 reported seeing flames rising from the roof of a house. On arrival, crews found a two-storey brick home with the upper floor well alight. Firefighters and breathing apparatus initiated the attack to bring the fire under control in around 30 minutes. Those inside the house were all safely evacuated. Drivers advised to avoid the area. And there has been another arson incident in Melbourne. Alex Riddell has the details.
4: Around 11 o'clock last night, an offender reversed a vehicle into the garage of a property on Nepean Court in Taylors Lakes. The offender set fire to the garage before fleeing in a dark-coloured SUV. No one was injured. It comes after a number of arson attacks throughout the week. Within the space of 3 hours on Thursday morning, four homes were targeted, leaving six cars completely destroyed. On Tuesday, a car was set alight in Keilor, and on Monday, two cars were torched in Taylors Hill. Alex Riddell, Melbourne.
1: The mother of two Australian brothers murdered on a surfing trip in Mexico says although a guilty verdict is a relief, it won't bring her boys back. Three men have been convicted over the deaths of Jake and Callum Robinson and their American friend Carter Rode, who were shot dead during a robbery in Baja in 2024. Deborah Robinson has sat through weeks of proceedings alongside the men now convicted of her son's murders. She says the verdict won't take away the pain.
5: I don't feel any different today as I did tomorrow, as yesterday, or and I will tomorrow, because it's Callum and Jake are not here. A verdict is a good thing, but it doesn't bring them back.
1: This is AIR National News. The Wallabies are taking on the All Blacks this evening in an attempt to end the curse of Eden Park in tonight's first Bledisloe test. And former Australian openers Simon Kadich and Phil Jakes have slammed the decision to include Nick Madinson in the test side after he was dismissed for a 33-ball duck in South Africa. The test resumes this evening. New Zealand captain James Fisher-Harris is praising the ease with which debutants Kalyn Ponga and Dane Gagai have integrated themselves into his squad. The Knight Stars will don the Kiwi jersey for the first time on Thursday in the opening match against the Kangaroos. Fisher-Harris says he's excited by the additions.
6: Just come off the GF and stuff, so sort of taken a bit to settle in, but they're very good, very, very cool. A lot of the boys look up to them, and it's just been pretty cool.
1: In NBL news, the Melbourne teams face off this evening, South East Melbourne Phoenix up against Melbourne United. And in football, South Melbourne Hellas takes on Melbourne Victory in the final of the Australian Cup tonight in front of a sold-out crowd in Melbourne. South looking to take over the abandoned Western United A-League licence and step into the professional league. Former South Melbourne player and Australian coach Ange Postecoglou says he'll be watching on from overseas.
7: For those who don't know, it's my it's the club I grew up in, South Melbourne. It's semi-professional versus professional, but it's 30,000 there. All my friends are going to be there, so I'll be watching.
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And that was Ain't Never by the Blue Ridge Rangers, Out A Way To Go by Don Williams, Your Cheating Heart by Hank Williams, and You're My Best Friend by Don Williams. 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I'm Leslie Ugel, and it's your town talking.

knowing you stand by me through good and bad.

And that was Dwight Yoakam with Always Late with Your Kisses, The Ties That Bind by Don Williams, A Good Year for the Roses by George Jones, and In the Shelter of Your Eyes by Don Williams. 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
1: And that was Heartaches by The Number by Dwight Yoakam, Till the Rivers All Run Dry by Don Williams, In Your Arms by Shania Twain and Amanda by Don Williams.

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1: Hello there, I'm Sean Bindley. One Nation leader Pauline Hanson has announced a Royal Commission into net zero climate targets would be established if her party is elected. Hanson made the pledge during a key address at the Conservative Political Action Conference in Brisbane today. She says a Royal Commission would expose what she calls dodgy deals with Chinese-backed solar firms.
2: Every dirty arrangement with a foreign company will be exposed. Every secret meeting behind closed doors will be revealed. And every dollar taken away from taxpayers that left power bills higher will be accounted for.
1: The Victorian government claims it has filled in more than 100,000 potholes in the past 3 months and is on track to fix 500,000 more by mid-next year. The patch-up work has been criticised, with many of the filled-in potholes opening back up just days later. Opposition spokesperson Matthew Guy says the large number of potholes are the product of years of neglect.
3: If they didn't put every waking cent we've got into the suburban rail loop, they wouldn't have had to rip hundreds of millions out of our road maintenance budget. We wouldn't have got the potholes in the first place. The patch job they're doing is a patch job on their own incompetence.
1: Police are on the scene of a fatal house fire in Sydney South. Emergency services were called to Bexley North, where smoke was billowing from a single-level home. A search of the property found the body of a man believed to be aged in his 70s inside. An investigation into the cause of the blaze is underway. And fire crews have rushed to Heathmont in Melbourne's northeast after multiple callers to 000 reported seeing flames rising from the roof of a house. On arrival, crews found a two-storey brick home with the upper floor well alight. Firefighters and breathing apparatus initiated the attack to bring the fire under control in around 30 minutes. Those inside the house were all safely evacuated. Drivers advised to avoid the area. And there has been another arson incident in Melbourne. Alex Riddell has the details.
4: Around 11 o'clock last night, an offender reversed a vehicle into the garage of a property on Nepean Court in Taylors Lakes. The offender set fire to the garage before fleeing in a dark-coloured SUV. No one was injured. It comes after a number of arson attacks throughout the week. Within the space of 3 hours on Thursday morning, four homes were targeted, leaving six cars completely destroyed. On Tuesday, a car was set alight in Keilor, and on Monday, two cars were torched in Taylors Hill. Alex Riddell, Melbourne.
1: The mother of two Australian brothers murdered on a surfing trip in Mexico says although a guilty verdict is a relief, it won't bring her boys back. Three men have been convicted over the deaths of Jake and Callum Robinson and their American friend Carter Rode, who were shot dead during a robbery in Baja in 2024. Deborah Robinson has sat through weeks of proceedings alongside the men now convicted of her son's murders. She says the verdict won't take away the pain.
5: I don't feel any different today as I did tomorrow, as yesterday, or and I will tomorrow, because it's Callum and Jake are not here. A verdict is a good thing, but it doesn't bring them back.
1: This is AIR National News. The Wallabies are taking on the All Blacks this evening in an attempt to end the curse of Eden Park in tonight's first Bledisloe test. And former Australian openers Simon Kadich and Phil Jakes have slammed the decision to include Nick Maddison in the test side after he was dismissed for a 33-ball duck in South Africa. The test resumes this evening. New Zealand captain James Fisher-Harris is praising the ease with which debutants Kalyn Ponga and Dane Gagai have integrated themselves into his squad. The Knight Stars will don the Kiwi jersey for the first time on Thursday in the opening match against the Kangaroos. Fisher-Harris says he's excited by the additions.
6: Just come off the GF and stuff, so sort of taken a bit to settle in, but they're very good, very, very cool. A lot of the boys look up to them, and it's just been pretty cool.
1: In NBL news, the Melbourne teams face off this evening, South East Melbourne Phoenix up against Melbourne United. And in football, South Melbourne Hellas takes on Melbourne Victory in the final of the Australian Cup tonight in front of a sold-out crowd in Melbourne. South looking to take over the abandoned Western United A-League licence and step into the professional league. Former South Melbourne player and Australian coach Ange Postecoglou says he'll be watching on from overseas.
7: For those who don't know, it's the club I grew up in, South Melbourne. It's semi-professional versus professional, but it's 30,000 there. All my friends are going to be there, so I'll be watching.
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9: Hi, and welcome to Nothing But The Blues. Ben's my name, and I'll be taking you through another 2 hours of solid blues music. Hope you can stick around and enjoy it with me. Let's get straight into the music now. This is Nothing But The Blues.

Off the 2024 album Standing on the Corner, that's Melbourne group The Boneyard Blondes there with their song Lying to Me. Hi and welcome to another Nothing But the Blues. Ben here with you, bringing you another 2 hours of non-stop blues music. Hope you can stick around and enjoy it with me. Here's one from American group Ghost Hound.

0: Some of the best things in life can be hiding right there in plain sight. Jenny Shoes and Fashions is one of those shops. Come on down to the main street of Harvey and you'll find Jenny and the crew in there with the most amazing range of shoes and fashions for both men and women. If Jenny hasn't got it, it's not worth wearing. Come on into the main street of Harvey, make yourself known to Jenny and her team, and I'm sure that you'll be very impressed. Thanks very much to Jenny Shoes and Fashions for being an amazing sponsor of Harvey Community Radio.
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3: There ain't no kind of blues like these kind of blues. Nothing but the blues.

Oh, yeah, what a track. That was Brett Wood there with Real Piece of Work. He was a touring guitarist with Pete Murray, if you can believe, and that's his solo debut album that's just come out, and what a tune. Brett Wood, Real Piece of Work. We'll be keeping an eye on him and future releases because that's some quality blues stuff there. Before the break was the Dynamite Blues Band with Misery Train and Chris Stapleton, of course, with Hard Livin'. Hi, you're listening to Nothing But The Blues, and that's what we're going to play for you right now. Here's Phil Coyne and the Wayward Aces with I'm Gone.

From the album Darkest Darks and Lightest Lights from 2017, that was White Buffalo with Night Stalker Blues. Before that, Phil Coyne and the Wayward Aces, a group out of Melbourne, their song I'm Gone, and another, of course, Aussie artist there, Brett Wood, with Real Piece of Work. All right, you're on Nothing But the Blues. Let's get back into it now. Here's one from classic American blues legend Tommy Dada, Baby, I Can Tell.

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1: 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This ain't nothing but the blues.

0: 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Here on Nothing But the Blues.
1: As the owner of a broken heart, I know how lonely that can be. And anyone

playing some acoustic Australian blues here on Nothing But The Blues. That was Tim Evans, released this year off the album Darkhead Friend. It's a song of the same title. Before that, Chris Smither, American, with Link of Chain. And here's another acoustic Australian artist. Here's Shannon Smith with Till I'm Home. Check this track out.

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4: Turn it up. This ain't nothing but the blues.

From the album Dancing on the Edge from 1986, that was Roy Buchanan with Chokin' Kind. Before that, another one off the Blue and Lonesome album. It was The Stones, of course, with Ride 'Em On Down. You're listening to Nothing But The Blues. G'day, Ben here with you. We got another hour ahead of us of non-stop blues tunes. I hope you can stay with me. Here's one from American group Shiny Ribs, a bit of a tongue-in-cheek, funny one about long-term relationships, I suppose. Shiny Ribs, I Don't Give a Shit. Check this one out.

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1: Hello there, I'm Sean Bindley. One Nation leader, Pauline Hanson, has announced a Royal Commission into net zero climate targets would be established if her party is elected. Hanson made the pledge during a key address at the Conservative Political Action Conference in Brisbane today. She says a Royal Commission would expose what she calls dodgy deals with Chinese-backed solar firms.
2: Every dirty arrangement with a foreign company will be exposed. Every secret meeting behind closed doors will be revealed. And every dollar taken away from taxpayers that left power bills higher will be accounted for.
1: The Victorian government claims it has filled in more than 100,000 potholes in the past 3 months and is on track to fix 500,000 more by mid-next year. The patch-up work has been criticised, with many of the filled-in potholes opening back up just days later. Opposition spokesperson Matthew Guy says the large number of potholes are the product of years of neglect.
3: If they didn't put every waking cent we've got into the suburban rail loop, they wouldn't have had to rip hundreds of millions out of our road maintenance budget. We wouldn't have got the potholes in the first place. The patch job they're doing is a patch job on their own incompetence.
1: Police are on the scene of a fatal house fire in Sydney South. Emergency services were called to Bexley North, where smoke was billowing from a single-level home. A search of the property found the body of a man believed to be aged in his 70s inside. An investigation into the cause of the blaze is underway. And fire crews have rushed to Heathmont in Melbourne's northeast after multiple callers to 000 reported seeing flames rising from the roof of a house. On arrival, crews found a two-storey brick home with the upper floor well alight. Firefighters and breathing apparatus initiated the attack to bring the fire under control in around 30 minutes. Those inside the house were all safely evacuated. Drivers advised to avoid the area. And there has been another arson incident in Melbourne. Alex Riddell has the details.
4: Around 11 o'clock last night, an offender reversed a vehicle into the garage of a property on Nepean Court in Taylors Lakes. The offender set fire to the garage before fleeing in a dark-coloured SUV. No one was injured. It comes after a number of arson attacks throughout the week. Within the space of 3 hours on Thursday morning, four homes were targeted, leaving six cars completely destroyed. On Tuesday, a car was set alight in Keilor, and on Monday, two cars were torched in Taylors Hill. Alex Riddell, Melbourne.
1: The mother of two Australian brothers murdered on a surfing trip in Mexico says although a guilty verdict is a relief, it won't bring her boys back. Three men have been convicted over the deaths of Jake and Callum Robinson and their American friend Carter Rode, who were shot dead during a robbery in Baja in 2024. Deborah Robinson has sat through weeks of proceedings alongside the men now convicted of her son's murders. She says the verdict won't take away the pain.
5: I don't feel any different today as I did tomorrow, as yesterday, or and I will tomorrow, because it's Callum and Jake are not here. A verdict is a good thing, but it doesn't bring them back.
1: This is AIR National News. The Wallabies are taking on the All Blacks this evening in an attempt to end the curse of Eden Park in tonight's first Bledisloe test. And former Australian openers Simon Kadich and Phil Jakes have slammed the decision to include Nick Maddison in the test side after he was dismissed for a 33-ball duck in South Africa. The test resumes this evening. New Zealand captain James Fisher-Harris is praising the ease with which debutants Kalyn Ponga and Dane Gagai have integrated themselves into his squad. The Knight Stars will don the Kiwi jersey for the first time on Thursday in the opening match against the Kangaroos. Fisher-Harris says he's excited by the additions.
6: Just come off the GF and stuff, so sort of taken a bit to settle in, but they're very good, very, very cool. A lot of boys look up to them, and it's just been pretty cool.
1: In NBL news, the Melbourne teams face off this evening, Southeast Melbourne Phoenix up against Melbourne United. And in football, South Melbourne Hellas takes on Melbourne Victory in the final of the Australian Cup tonight in front of a sold-out crowd in Melbourne. South looking to take over the abandoned Western United A-League licence and step into the professional league. Former South Melbourne player and Australian coach Ange Postecoglou says he'll be watching on from overseas.
7: For those who don't know, it's the club I grew up in, South Melbourne. It's semi-professional versus professional, but it's 30,000 there. All my friends are going to be there, so I'll be watching.
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8: Turn it up. This ain't nothing but the blues.

From the album Dancing on the Edge from 1986, that was Roy Buchanan with Chokin' Kind. Before that, another one off the Blue and Lonesome album, it was the Stones, of course, with Ride 'Em On Down. You're listening to Nothing But the Blues. G'day, Ben here with you. We got another hour ahead of us of non-stop blues tunes. I hope you can stay with me. Here's one from American group Shiny Ribs, a bit of a tongue-in-cheek, funny one about long-term relationships, I suppose. Shiny Ribs, I Don't Give a Shit. Check this one out.

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2: Oh baby, these blues ain't nothing like loving you. Nothing but the blues.

Oh, yes, a classic soulful blues track from 1955. That was Solomon Burke, Got to Get You Off My Mind, way back in 1955. What a tune. Before that, Taj Mahal with You've Got to Love Her With a Feeling, and you're listening to Nothing But the Blues. Let's get straight back into the music now. Here's one from 2018 from the album Tearing at the Seams. It's Nathaniel Rateliff and the Night Sweats, Hey Mama.

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3: 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I wish all the people out there a lovely and safe day. And remember, it is your town talk.
4: Turn it up. 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

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I put my head on her shoulder. 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You know what she said? She said,

Plastic Stones from 1976 off the album Black and Blue. That was Fool to Cry. Before that, American Nick Shoulders with his acoustic version of his song Rather Low. I like it. It's a quirky track, that one. All right, you're listening to Nothing But the Blues. Let's get back into the blues music now. Here's one from JJ Cale and Eric Clapton from back in 2006, their version of It's Easy.

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1: Some of the best things in life can be hiding right there in plain sight. Jenny Shoes and Fashions is one of those shops. 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If Jenny hasn't got it, it's not worth wearing. Come on into the main street of Harvey, make yourself known to Jenny and her team, and I'm sure that you'll be very impressed. 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

It's Libby Claes from Steamworks Arts. 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
1: Some of the best things in life can be hiding right there in plain sight. Jenny Shoes and Fashions is one of those shops. 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If Jenny hasn't got it, it's not worth wearing. Come on into the main street of Harvey, make yourself known to Jenny and her team, and I'm sure that you'll be very impressed. Thanks very much to Jenny Shoes and Fashions for being an amazing sponsor of Harvey Community Radio.
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5: I was all but 22, I think at the time. I'd been out on the road, lonely at night. And it'd been a while.

few of the guys. With this cute little country girl called Mai. And boy, let me tell you, she was the prettiest thing I'd ever seen in a pair of boots. Well, she walked right up to me, handed me a beer. Gave me a look like, let's get out of here. And that's when I realized that she was every cowboy's dream come true.

0: Hi, my name is Cody Jones, and I love living in Harvey because there's lots to do. 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And you can also go out to the beach, Mylup Beach, which is about a 20-minute drive. 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

Hi, Ray Jones here. I'm at Harvey Community Radio 96.5 FM, downtown Harvey. I just wanted to say thank you for all of the support I get from Harvey, all you listeners, Facebook followers, all the things that I've received from Harvey in the last 12 months has been wonderful.

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Everybody had to pay and pay. A hustle here and a hustle there. New York City is the place where they said, hey,

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1: 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Jenny's Shoes and Fashions is one of those shops. 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If Jenny hasn't got it, it's not worth wearing. Come on into the main street of Harvey, make yourself known to Jenny and her team, and I'm sure that you'll be very impressed. Thanks very much to Jenny Shoes and Fashions for being an amazing sponsor of Harvey Community Radio.
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1: 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Jenny Shoes and Fashions is one of those shops. 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If Jenny hasn't got it, it's not worth wearing. 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
1: 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Jenny Shoes and Fashions is one of those shops. 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If Jenny hasn't got it, it's not worth wearing. Come on into the main street of Harvey, make yourself known to Jenny and her team, and I'm sure that you'll be very impressed. Thanks very much to Jenny Shoes and Fashions for being an amazing sponsor of Harvey Community Radio.
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Hello, my name is Harry. I'm the Secretary Treasurer of the 10th Light Horse Bunbury Troop and also a Director of the Australian Light Horse Association, and I live in Harvey. 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

0: 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I'm Charlie. I go to Harvey Senior High School. 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
1: 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About to check outside the game. And you know what I'm talking about. 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I'm racing.

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0: Some of the best things in life can be hiding right there in plain sight. Jenny Shoes and Fashions is one of those shops. Come on down to the main street of Harvey and you'll find Jenny and the crew in there with the most amazing range of shoes and fashions for both men and women. If Jenny hasn't got it, it's not worth wearing. Come on into the main street of Harvey, make yourself known to Jenny and her team, and I'm sure that you'll be very impressed. Thanks very much to Jenny Shoes and Fashions for being an amazing sponsor of Harvey Community Radio.
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0: Hi, I'm Don Marshall. I've lived in Harvey all my life. I love it. Why do I like Harvey? Primarily because it's a community. It's a community of people who look after and like to help people. 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

0: 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It's your town talking.
1: Good morning, friends, and welcome to Let's Focus right here on 96.5 right here in Harvey. Today we're going to look at various topics regarding the Bible, but in particular we're going to look at what God describes as his people in the last days. First of all, that's two things, isn't it? The last days is where we're living in today. It's a term found in the Bible over and over again. It's returning of Jesus Christ, which makes it the last days. And most Christians, most people understand the earth is in such a mess. And the Bible predicts it. It doesn't make it that way. It just says in the last days, the whole world will be in such a mess. And if you, I think you understand what the mess is. The mess is all over the world, isn't it, friends? Wherever you look, wherever you read, whatever happens to you and people, it's never been this bad in history, has it? It's the signs of the Lord coming back. And the Bible says, just before he returns, which is now, there is a group of people ready to accept him. And that's why we bring this message to you each week, to try to get people ready for the Lord coming back. It talks about a particular group of people with two particular identification marks. What do you mean by that? You'll say, well, there's people in the world, or a group of people in the world, or a church, if you want, which God says, this is the people which is identified, that's ready to accept me. These are the people which you can find in the world right now, which profess these things and teach these things. These are the ones that spread in the word of God before I come back. Well, have you found such people? Do you know people around that's telling you about Jesus Christ and what to expect in the last days regarding what the Bible says and the conditions of the world? There's only a handful of things to happen now, and they could happen very quickly. I'm talking about the mark of the beast and the Antichrist appearing and seven last plagues. Sorry, the seven last plagues after fall, them sort of things. Well, where do you go? Where do a normal person like myself and you find these people in the Bible that you can go to and find out more about God? God calls them his people. And I'd like you to get your Bible, and I want to read you the identification marks that God says which are his people in the last days, just before Jesus returns. So if you got your Bible, we're going to turn to the book of Revelation and have a look at one or two verses, and then we're going to go still in Revelation to chapter 12. And chapter 12 is a discussion, is a prophecy, is a understanding of God's people through the last 2,000 years, if you want. It shows you whom they are, where they were, what happened to them, and where they are today. And it gives you the same identification marks as the verse I'm going to read out now. What we're going to read out now is a message going to the whole world by this group of people, identified by God, that's going to preach three messages to the world. Three big messages. It's not a secret. They're found in the Bible. We just need a group of people with these identification marks, which God says they are his church. They're not the people. God's got his people everywhere, and he's calling people out of various thoughts of interest and gods and fallen churches, if you want, and fallen people and people.